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1: ABC News, I'm Dave Packard. President Trump taking center stage at the United Nations today with a not-so-veiled threat to Iran. On the one hand, he says he could try to make a deal that could open the door to Iran rebuilding and becoming, in his words, a far greater country than it ever was before.
2: Or do I annihilate the Islamic Republic and do it quickly, never giving them a chance to kill and destroy people and countries again?
1: Later, Trump saying he now thinks there's a lot of momentum for a deal. The president also meeting face-to-face with Ukraine's President Zelensky, suggesting Ukraine attacks on Russian oil facilities are to blame for driving up global energy costs. New video released by Austin police show Wilbur Rafael Garces Perez shot by an ICE officer in his car, wounded, bleeding, while ICE agents were standing off to the side. Austin PD is investigating. Garces Perez's lawyer says that he's been released from the hospital and returned to a detention facility. This is ABC News.
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6: Here's your Q104 forecast. Lows dip down to about 61 tonight under partly cloudy skies, northeast winds, 5 to 10 miles an hour. Cloudy skies with a few peaks of sun tomorrow. High temperatures reach up to 74. 59 tomorrow night, overcast. High temperatures reach up to 77 Thursday under partly cloudy skies. 76 Friday. That's your local forecast update. I'm meteorologist Ray Miller from the Q104 Weather Center. Currently 64.
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0: Taylor Swift once said she couldn't stop listening to that guy. It is somber with My Body Isn't Ready. I mean, for a relatively new artist to have Tay-Tay give you that kind of compliment, pretty impressive stuff. Around the corner, we're keeping your Tuesday flowing with all the best sounds. We're going a little old school coming up next with The Calling, so hang tight.
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1: 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You know if Dua Lipa is going to have a night out. 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If you haven't seen that recent look, it is fire. I've got her coming up and more just around the corner next.
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9: Here's your Q104 forecast. Lows dip down to about 61 tonight under partly cloudy skies, northeast winds, 5 to 10 miles an hour. Cloudy skies with a few peaks of sun tomorrow, high temperatures reach up to 74. 59 tomorrow night, overcast. High temperatures reach up to 77 Thursday under partly cloudy skies. 76 Friday. That's your local forecast update. I'm meteorologist Ray Miller from the Q104 Weather Center. Currently 64.
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0: Martin Garrix and Ed Sheeran, before that Taylor Swift, one of Ed's good friends, or at least they used to be. It does seem like they might be starting to grow apart. Remember, Taylor admitted she kind of forgot to tell him she got engaged. He found out when the news broke for all the rest of us. And then, of course, with all this drama happening with Ed, Taylor's been pretty quiet, so not quite sure if maybe they're having trouble in their friendship or they're just growing apart, but we'll definitely keep you updated if we get any deets. In the meantime, we got some more great sounds for you coming up right here on this Tuesday playlist, so stay close.
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1: ABC News, I'm Dave Packer. Following the meeting that U.S. officials had at the United Nations with the Iranian delegation in New York today, President Trump now says there's a lot of momentum for Iran to make a deal.
2: Well aware the war he started is upending the world economy.
3: I believe we'll make a deal right after the election because it doesn't make sense for them not to. They're waiting to see how I do in the midterm election.
2: He tried to convince leaders a deal is coming.
1: ABC's Mary Bruce calling his death accidental. A grand jury in Jackson County, Mississippi, saying it won't pursue criminal charges in the death of teenager Nolan Wells. Wells was last seen with friends July 4th on a boat near Horn Island in the Gulf. Military officials say an American F-16 fighter jet crashed today near a U.S. base in western Germany. They say the pilot did manage to safely eject and is receiving medical care. The cause now under investigation. This is ABC News.
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9: Here's your Q104 forecast. Lows dip down to about 61 tonight under partly cloudy skies, northeast winds, 5 to 10 miles an hour. Cloudy skies with a few peaks of sun tomorrow, high temperatures reach up to 74. 59 tomorrow night, overcast. High temperatures reach up to 77 Thursday under partly cloudy skies. 76 Friday. That's your local forecast update. I'm meteorologist Ray Miller from the Q104 Weather Center. Currently, it's 63 degrees.
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0: That is the Biebs with Ghost. We got more great sounds for you, including the latest artist to get a little perturbed at the White House after they used her music without her permission. She wrote a pretty scathing response and asked them to stop. I got Zara Larsson headed your way next.
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0: That is Sarah Bareilles with Just a Kid. Now, she just released a new album and a new documentary, which had a short stint in theaters, now available to rent on demand if you want to check it out. In the meantime, on the way, we got Rihanna and more just around the corner next.
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5: Here's your Q104 forecast. Lows dip down to about 61 tonight under partly cloudy skies. Northeast winds 5 to 10 miles an hour. Cloudy skies with a few peaks of sun. Tomorrow, high temperatures reach up to 74. 59 tomorrow night, overcast. High temperatures reach up to 77 Thursday, under partly cloudy skies. 76 Friday. That's your local forecast update. I'm meteorologist Ray Miller from the Q104 Weather Center. Currently, it's 63 degrees.
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0: Michelle Branch and New Radicals taking us back to the early 2000s. And this Halloween season, you're headed back as well, because not only are 90s and 2000s decor for spooky season making a comeback, but so are lots of those 90s and 2000s costumes as well. So if you're looking for something to be for Halloween this year, you might want to go old school.
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2: ABC News, I'm Dave Packer. At the UN General Assembly today, President Trump standing before world leaders, delivering a blunt warning to Iran, warning he'll either make a deal or annihilate Iran. But was Trump's war in Iran a mistake? We asked French President Emmanuel Macron, who's here in New York this week.
3: Having a regime change by bombing a country is not something I think feasible. And for me, it's not a good option because it doesn't work. And we did this mistake several times since the past decades.
2: Later, President Trump speaking one-on-one with Ukraine's President Zelensky. Trump saying he's hopeful for a deal to end the war in Ukraine. Also signed at the UN a deal to with the U.S. between U.S. and Greenland, granting the U.S. ability to expand its military footprint there. A state of emergency now in effect in California as the state prepares for what's expected to be the strongest El Nino on record. Recent storms have already damaged many coastal homes. This is ABC News.
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9: Here's your Q104 forecast. Lows dip down to about 61 tonight under partly cloudy skies, northeast winds, 5 to 10 miles an hour. Cloudy skies with a few peaks of sun. Tomorrow, high temperatures reach up to 74. 59 tomorrow night, overcast. High temperatures reach up to 77 Thursday under partly cloudy skies. 76 Friday. That's your local forecast update. I'm meteorologist Ray Miller from the Q104 Weather Center. Currently, it's 63 degrees.
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1: Well, a talented family for sure. That is Malcolm Todd, who actually is the brother to Audrey Hobart, who is also a rising star. Both of them could make history at the Grammys if they're both nominated, and especially if they both win, because it'll be the first time solo sibling careers were recognized in the same year. So could be real interesting. We'll see. In the meantime, coming up, we're going to hear some Tay-Tay and more just around the corner next.
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0: There's Tame Impala. Before that, Maroon 5. And yes, Adam Levine is back. Tonight is day two of the new season of The Voice. It's a three-day premiere. So if you missed it last night, or if you missed it tonight as well, don't worry, they're back again tomorrow night as they celebrate a brand new season. For now, we're celebrating a great Tuesday with more of your favorites, Avril Lavigne and more on deck coming up next.
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5: Here's your Q104 forecast. Lows dip down to about 61 tonight under partly cloudy skies, northeast winds, 5 to 10 miles an hour. Cloudy skies with a few peaks of sun tomorrow, high temperatures reach up to 74. 59 tomorrow night, overcast. High temperatures reach up to 77 Thursday, under partly cloudy skies. 76 Friday. That's your local forecast update. I'm meteorologist Ray Miller from the Q104 Weather Center. Currently, it's 63 degrees.
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0: He is definitely having a bad time right now on his tour. In fact, he revealed last weekend, the first show since all the controversy started, that he has been contemplating if he even wants to be an artist anymore. So this is coming on the heels of him previously saying that he was going to take a long hiatus after this tour ended to focus on being a father. That hiatus might be a little longer than he was originally intending. We'll see. For now, coming up, we got more great music, though, here, so stick around. More of the Perfect Tuesday playlist. It continues next.
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0: 4. ABC News, I'm Dave Packer. Following President Trump's threats of Iran's annihilation to the UN General Assembly, U.S. officials had a meeting with the Iranian delegation in New York today. President Trump now says there's lots of momentum for Iran to make a deal.
1: Well aware the war he started is upending the world economy.
2: I believe we'll make a deal right after the election because it doesn't make sense for them not to. They're waiting to see how I do in the midterm election.
1: He tried to convince leaders a deal is coming.
0: ABC's Mary Bruce. The Department of Homeland Security says the man shot by an ICE officer in Austin, his work permit expired in 2025. Wilbur Rafael Garces Perez was shot behind the wheel of his car. Austin police conducting an independent investigation of the shooting.
3: She's from Texas.
0: With 23 weeks at the top of the Billboard Top 100, Ella Langley's Choosing Texas has become the longest running number one hit of all time. This is ABC News.
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7: Here's your Q104 forecast. Lows level off around 61 overnight under partly cloudy skies. Winds out of the northeast, 5 to 10 miles an hour. High temperatures reach up to 74. Wednesday, cloudy skies with a few peaks of sun. Cloudy skies expected Wednesday night, lows around 59. A mix of clouds and sun Thursday with a high of 77. 76 Friday. That's your local forecast update. I'm meteorologist Ray Miller from the Q104 Weather Center. Right now, it's 63 degrees.
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0: Cameron Whitcomb, and before that, some fun in the mix. That's right, we got fun, we got new music, we got old school jams, we got it all. So lock it in, more of the Perfect Tuesday playlist. It continues next.
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0: 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Well, he is helping out the Dallas Cowboys, not surprisingly. 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Now, I will forewarn you, it is going to cost a pretty penny. In the meantime, stick around. 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
9: Here's your Q104 forecast. Lows level off around 61 overnight under partly cloudy skies. Winds out of the northeast, 5 to 10 miles an hour. High temperatures reach up to 74. Wednesday, cloudy skies with a few peaks of sun. Cloudy skies expected Wednesday night, lows around 59. A mix of clouds and sun Thursday with a high of 77. 76 Friday. That's your local forecast update. I'm meteorologist Ray Miller from the Q104 Weather Center. Right now, it's 63 degrees.
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0: The dating rumors continue to swirl. That is Karol G and Bruno Mars. Are they an item? I don't know. Probably not. They probably just worked on that new collab together. They're just friends, but I don't know. We're still getting a lot of potential sources online saying maybe there's something a little more there. If it is a budding romance, don't you worry. We'll keep you posted.
1: 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Any winner under the age of 18 must be accompanied by a parent or legal guardian. No trade or cash equivalent will be awarded for any contest prize. 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
1: ABC News, I'm Dave Packer. President Trump returning to Washington from the UN General Assembly in New York. He met with Ukraine's President Zelensky. His last scheduled meeting was with Venezuela's acting president, Delcy Rodriguez. And the president taking a more optimistic tone about diplomacy with Iran. ABC's Karen Travers.
2: His team met with the Iranian delegation that is there in New York for the UN General Assembly. The president described it as a very good meeting, and he said he can't imagine why Iran would not want to make a deal. Now, that's very different than what we've heard from the president in recent weeks, where he has said that Iran is desperate to make a deal.
1: New video released by Austin police show Wilbur Rafael Garces Perez shot by an ICE officer in his car, wounded and bleeding, while ICE agents were standing off to the side. Austin PD is investigating. Garces Perez's lawyer says he's been returned to a detention facility. A Sri Lankan court sentencing 15 men to life in prison for the role in the 2019 bombings that killed more than 260 people. ABC News.
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8: Here's your Q104 forecast. Lows level off around 61 overnight under partly cloudy skies. Winds out of the northeast, 5 to 10 miles an hour. High temperatures reach up to 74. Wednesday, cloudy skies with a few peaks of sun. Cloudy skies expected Wednesday night, lows around 59. A mix of clouds and sun Thursday with a high of 77. 76 Friday. That's your local forecast update. I'm meteorologist Ray Miller from the Q104 Weather Center. Right now, it's 63 degrees.
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Gracie Abrams hit the wall. Hey, I'm Bologna's Francine Marconi. I saw myself on the checkout camera at the self-checkout. And so I will be taking it down a notch with the hair flips.

0: Olivia Dean, a couple of minutes. Hey, it's Marconi. My girlfriend's out of town, and you know what that means. I get to sleep with the good pillow.
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0: Tame Impala featuring Jenny, Dracula. Hey, it's Marconi. Okay, so just because I made several purchases, money gets deducted from my bank account? That seems unfair.
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2: Here's your Q104 forecast. Lows level off around 61 overnight under partly cloudy skies. Winds out of the northeast, 5 to 10 miles an hour. High temperatures reach up to 74. Wednesday, cloudy skies with a few peaks of sun. Cloudy skies expected. Wednesday night, lows around 59. A mix of clouds and sun. Thursday, with a high of 77. 76 Friday. That's your local forecast update. I'm meteorologist Ray Miller from the Q104 Weather Center. Right now, it's 63 degrees.
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Lost its faith, our colors will fade eventually. 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

0: Alex Warren, Ordinary. Hey, it's Marconi. My mom was a little aggravated that I set up a cheese fountain so close to Grandma's casket, but I saw her dipping a tortilla chip in it a little bit later, so I think we're good.
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1: ABC News, I'm Dave Packer. President Trump returning to Washington from the U.N. General Assembly in New York, where he made a threatening speech about Iran.
2: Or do I annihilate the Islamic Republic and do it quickly, never giving them a chance to kill and destroy people and countries again?
1: But then following the three-hour meeting that U.S. officials had with the Iranian delegation, Trump's now saying that there is lots of momentum for Iran to make a deal. Trump also met with Ukraine's President Zelensky. His last scheduled meeting with Venezuela's acting president, Delcy Rodriguez. And on the sidelines, the president signed a security deal with the prime ministers of Greenland and Denmark that was announced last week. The family of Mississippi teen Nolan Wells now pushing back against the district attorney's decision not to bring a criminal investigation forward after a grand jury ruled the evidence shows Wells' death was consistent with drowning. This is ABC News.
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6: Here's your Q104 forecast. Lows level off around 61 overnight under partly cloudy skies. Winds out of the northeast, 5 to 10 miles an hour. High temperatures reach up to 74. Wednesday, cloudy skies with a few peaks of sun. Cloudy skies expected Wednesday night, lows around 59. A mix of clouds and sun Thursday with a high of 77. 76 Friday. That's your local forecast update. I'm meteorologist Ray Miller from the Q104 Weather Center. Right now, it's 63 degrees.
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Hey, I'm Bologna's Francine Marconi. 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

0: Olivia Dean, Man I Need. 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
2: Here's your Q104 forecast. Lows level off around 61 overnight under partly cloudy skies. Winds out of the northeast, 5 to 10 miles an hour. High temperatures reach up to 74. Wednesday, cloudy skies with a few peaks of sun. Cloudy skies expected. Wednesday night, lows around 59. A mix of clouds and sun. Thursday, with a high of 77. 76 Friday. That's your local forecast update. I'm meteorologist Ray Miller from the Q104 Weather Center. Right now, it's 63 degrees.
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0: Ella Langley, Tuesday in Texas. Hey, it's Marconi. The way the gym is so busy at 10 a.m. needs to be studied. Like, yeah, I'm not at work, but why are you all also not at work?
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1: ABC News, I'm Dave Packard. In his speech before the UN General Assembly Tuesday, President Trump defended his war with Iran as energy prices soar around the world. ABC's Mary Bruce.
2: Part of this speech seems to be an effort by the president to try to convince global leaders who we know are weary of this war, who are feeling the global economic impacts of this, try to convince them that this will end soon, that a deal could be coming. And we heard the president return to that familiar tactic, threatening Iran to make a deal or else.
1: The Department of Justice is defending President Trump's decision to ban CNN, MS Now, and Politico from the White House, pushing for a broad expansion of the president's ability to determine which reporters and outlets can access the White House. The family of Mississippi teen Nolan Wells now pushing back against the district attorney's decision not to bring a criminal investigation forward after a grand jury ruled the evidence shows Wells' death was consistent with drowning. This is ABC News.
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6: Here's your Q104 forecast. Lows level off around 61 overnight under partly cloudy skies. Winds out of the northeast, 5 to 10 miles an hour. High temperatures reach up to 74. Wednesday, cloudy skies with a few peaks of sun. Cloudy skies expected Wednesday night, lows around 59. A mix of clouds and sun Thursday with a high of 77. 76 Friday. That's your local forecast update. I'm meteorologist Ray Miller from the Q104 Weather Center. Right now, it's 63 degrees.
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Boston. Hey, I'm Bologna's Francine Marconi. I'm feeling guilty for taking up the entire therapy session talking about myself. So how have you been?

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0: with Martin Garrix featuring Ed Sheeran. Repeat It. Hey, it's Marconi. My uncle asked me to go get him a newspaper. So I jumped on my horse and buggy and slowly drove off to the general store.
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2: Here's your Q104 forecast. Lows level off around 61 overnight under partly cloudy skies. Winds out of the northeast, 5 to 10 miles an hour. High temperatures reach up to 74. Wednesday, cloudy skies with a few peaks of sun. Cloudy skies expected Wednesday night, lows around 59. A mix of clouds and sun Thursday with a high of 77. 76 Friday. That's your local forecast update. I'm meteorologist Ray Miller from the Q104 Weather Center. Right now, it's 63 degrees.
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0: Hilary Duff. Mature. Hey, it's Marconi. Your Honor, I was in my villain era at the time of those incidents. Is always the excuse you use in front of a judge.
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1: ABC News, I'm Dave Packer. President Trump returning to Washington from the UN General Assembly in New York, where he made a threatening speech about Iran.
2: Or do I annihilate the Islamic Republic and do it quickly, never giving them a chance to kill and destroy people and countries again?
1: But then following the three-hour meeting that U.S. officials had with the Iranian delegation, Trump's now saying that there is lots of momentum for Iran to make a deal. Trump also met with Ukraine's President Zelensky. His last scheduled meeting was Venezuela's acting president, Delcy Rodriguez. And on the sidelines, the president signed a security deal with the prime ministers of Greenland and Denmark that was announced last week. The family of Mississippi teen Nolan Wells now pushing back against the district attorney's decision not to bring a criminal investigation forward after a grand jury ruled the evidence shows Wells' death was consistent with drowning. This is ABC News.
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6: Here's your Q10 forecast. Chance of rain showers overnight, otherwise partly cloudy skies. Lows dip down to about 61. Northeasterly winds, 5 to 10 miles an hour. Chance of rain showers Wednesday. Highs level off around 71. Overcast skies. Partly cloudy Wednesday night. Lows dip down to about 60. Dry with temperatures below average Thursday and Friday, and highs in the mid-70s. That's your local forecast update. I'm meteorologist Ray Miller from the Q104 Weather Center. Right now, 63.
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I saw myself on the self-checkout camera at the grocery store, so yeah, I will be taking it down a notch with the hair flips.

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1: 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Hey, it's Marconi. Oh, so just because I made several purchases, money gets deducted from my bank account? That seems unfair.
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3: Here's your Q104 forecast. Chance of rain showers overnight, otherwise partly cloudy skies. Lows dip down to about 61. Northeasterly winds, 5 to 10 miles an hour. Chance of rain showers Wednesday. Highs level off around 71. Overcast skies. Partly cloudy Wednesday night. Lows dip down to about 60. Dry with temperatures below average Thursday and Friday. And highs in the mid-70s. That's your local forecast update. I'm meteorologist Ray Miller from the Q104 Weather Center. Currently, it's 61 degrees.
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1: Miles Smith, nice to meet you. Hey, it's Marconi. My mom was a little aggravated that I set up a cheese fountain so close to Grandma's casket, but I saw her dipping a tortilla chip in it a little bit later, so I think we're good.
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1: ABC News, I'm Dave Packer. In his speech before the UN General Assembly Tuesday, President Trump defended his war with Iran as energy prices soar around the world. ABC's Mary Bruce.
2: Part of this speech seems to be an effort by the president to try to convince global leaders who we know are weary of this war, who are feeling the global economic impacts of this, try to convince them that this will end soon, that a deal could be coming. And we heard the president return to that familiar tactic, threatening Iran to make a deal or else.
1: The Department of Justice is defending President Trump's decision to ban CNN, MS Now, and Politico from the White House, pushing for a broad expansion of the president's ability to determine which reporters and outlets can access the White House. The family of Mississippi teen Nolan Wells now pushing back against the district attorney's decision not to bring a criminal investigation forward after a grand jury ruled the evidence shows Wells' death was consistent with drowning. This is ABC News.
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6: Here's your Q104 forecast. Mainly cloudy skies overnight with a chance for showers. Lows level off around 61, northeast winds 5 to 10 miles an hour. Cloudy skies, Wednesday, chance for showers 71. Lows level off around 60 Wednesday night, partly cloudy skies. Dry with temperatures below average Thursday and Friday, and highs in the mid-70s. That's your local forecast update. I'm meteorologist Ray Miller from the Q104 Weather Center. Currently, it's 61 degrees.
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Gracie Abrams, hit the wall. Hey, I'm Bologna's Francine Marconi. Imagine how much better life would be if everyone set aside their differences and came together as one to buy me a jet ski.

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0: Tame Impala. Loser. Hey, it's Marconi. My girlfriend is out of town, but the kitchen cabinet doors are still open. So now I have to face some very hard truths about myself.
1: Hi, I'm Barb Smith. I've been in radio for more than 30 years, which, yeah, means I've seen a few things. Cassette tapes, CDs, streaming. I've been around long enough to remember when digital meant a clock radio. 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

0: Benson Boone, Beautiful Things. Hey, it's Marconi. You don't need to leave a message in a bottle. 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
2: Here's your Q10 forecast. Mainly cloudy skies, overnight with a chance for showers. Lows level off around 61, northeast winds, 5 to 10 miles an hour. Cloudy skies, Wednesday, chance for showers, 71. Lows level off around 60, Wednesday night, partly cloudy skies. Dry with temperatures below average, Thursday and Friday, and highs in the mid-70s. That's your local forecast update. I'm meteorologist Ray Miller from the Q104 Weather Center. Currently, it's 61 degrees.
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0: Cameron Whitcomb, Kingdom of Fear. Hey, it's Marconi. The way the gym is so busy at 10 a.m. needs to be studied. Like, yeah, I'm not at work, but why are you all also not at work?
1: 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Participants can only win one contest prize per person every 30 days. Winners must appear in person with proper positive legal identification to claim any prize Monday through Friday, excluding holidays, within 30 days, or the prize will be forfeited. Prizes will not be mailed or delivered. Any winner under the age of 18 must be accompanied by a parent or legal guardian. No trade or cash equivalent will be awarded for any contest prize. Any person or persons found to be in violation of these contest rules before, during, or after their respected contest or giveaway will be disqualified and will not be eligible for future contests or giveaways.
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1: ABC News, I'm Dave Packer. President Trump returning to Washington from the UN General Assembly in New York, where he made a threatening speech about Iran.
2: Or do I annihilate the Islamic Republic and do it quickly, never giving them a chance to kill and destroy people and countries again?
1: But then following the three-hour meeting that U.S. officials had with the Iranian delegation, Trump's now saying that there is lots of momentum for Iran to make a deal. Trump also met with Ukraine's President Zelensky. His last scheduled meeting with Venezuela's acting president, Delcy Rodriguez. And on the sidelines, the president signed a security deal with the prime ministers of Greenland and Denmark that was announced last week. The family of Mississippi teen Nolan Wells now pushing back against the district attorney's decision not to bring a criminal investigation forward after a grand jury ruled the evidence shows Wells' death was consistent with drowning. This is ABC News.
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6: Here's your Q104 forecast. Daytime highs approaching 71 today under overcast skies with a chance of rain showers. Winds out of the northeast, 5 to 10 miles an hour. Lows level off around 60 tonight, partly cloudy skies. Highs level off around 75. Tomorrow, a mix of clouds and sun. Mainly sunny and dry Friday and Saturday, with highs in the mid-70s. That's your local forecast update. I'm meteorologist Ray Miller from the Q104 Weather Center. Right now, 61.
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I'm Bolognese Francine Marconi. I'm feeling guilty for taking up the entire therapy session talking about myself. 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

0: 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Hey, it's Marconi. Tired of waiting on hold? Just go to the bathroom or stuff your face with food and it's guaranteed your call will be taken immediately.
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0: Carol G and Bruno Mars, Still. Hey, it's Marconi. My uncle asked me to go get him a newspaper, so I jumped on my horse and buggy and slowly drove off to the general store.
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2: Here's your Q104 forecast. Daytime highs approaching 71 today under overcast skies with a chance of rain showers. Winds out of the northeast, 5 to 10 miles an hour. Lows level off around 60 tonight, partly cloudy skies. Highs level off around 75 tomorrow, a mix of clouds and sun. Mainly sunny and dry Friday and Saturday with highs in the mid-70s. That's your local forecast update. I'm meteorologist Ray Miller from the Q104 Weather Center. Right now, 61.
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0: 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Hey, it's Marconi. Me in court. Your Honor, I was in my villain era the time of those incidents, so I can't be held accountable. Just FYI, it didn't work out great.
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1: ABC News, I'm Sherry Preston. Hackers may have hit the FBI and made off with information on current agents as well as those who wanted to become agents. The hack coming, it appears, through the Bureau's job site. President Trump says U.S. and Iranian officials met Tuesday on the sidelines of the U.N. despite threats by Trump to the U.N. General Assembly that he may annihilate the country if a deal isn't reached soon. With the midterms now less than 6 weeks away, a lot more in the GOP are talking about it.
2: More Republicans are calling for an end to the war, including Ohio Senator John Husted, who's in a re-election fight, saying the war needs to come to an end as quickly as possible so that we can lower gas prices. Diesel prices nationally have soared above $6.50 a gallon. Texas, Wisconsin, and Kentucky seeing the biggest spike from a year ago.
1: ABC's Lana Moise. The parents of Nolan Wells not giving up. They say they will announce their next step after a Mississippi grand jury failed to bring any charges in the death of their 18-year-old son. This is ABC News.
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6: From the Fork Media News Desk, I'm Austin Armstrong. The Green Taylor Water District has lifted a bull water advisory that had been in effect for some customers in Taylor County. The advisory was issued because of water line repairs beginning at 310 Davis Road through the end of the line at Hash Road, including all other side roads in the area. The Division of Water has now lifted the notice, meaning customers in the affected area no longer need to boil their water before using it. The Board of Commissioners will also hold a special called meeting Thursday, tomorrow at 2 p.m. Central Time at the District Office on Industrial Park Road in Greensburg. The meeting is open to the public. Also in Campbellsville, the city's Certified Local Government and Historic Preservation Commission will meet Thursday at noon Eastern Time. The meeting will be held in the third floor training room at Taylor County Bank, located at the southwest corner of Broadway and Lebanon Avenue. The public is invited to attend. And from Columbia, Lindsey Wilson University is receiving more than $370,000 in federal funding to expand mental health services for students. The university says the $372,997 grant from the U.S. Department of Health and Human Services will support a new initiative called the Blue Raider Connect. The program is designed to provide students with expanded access to mental health services regardless of whether they attend class on the main campus, at a community campus, online, or through a hybrid program. University officials say the initiative will focus on outreach, early identification, crisis response, treatment, and helping students navigate available mental health resources. The announcement comes as Lindsey Wilson reports enrollment has grown nearly 8% this year to almost 3,300 students. Turning now to news from around Kentucky, Governor Andy Beshear says the state is expecting more general fund revenue than previously projected over the next two fiscal years. The Consensus Forecasting Group has revised its official estimate, projecting nearly $1 billion more than budgeted in the fiscal year of 2027 and another $708 million above the budgeted estimate in the fiscal year of 2028. That would bring the projected general fund total to about $16.9 billion in 2027 and $17 billion in 2028. Bashir says his administration plans to propose using the additional revenue for priorities, including addressing the Medicaid funding gap, fully funding senior meals, expanding pre-K programs, and helping families with expenses such as housing and utilities. And finally, a leadership change at Kentucky State Police Post 4 in Elizabethtown. Captain Chris Baker is taking over as commander of the post, which serves Bullitt, Hardin, Meade, LaRue, Breckinridge, Jefferson, Grayson, and Nelson counties. Baker began his Kentucky State Police career in 2009 after graduating from the Kentucky State Police Academy. His career has included patrol, criminal investigation, supervision, and command assignments. For more details on stories like these and more, check out our websites, myq104.com, kcountry1057.com, and wtcoradio.com.
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7: Here's your Q104 forecast. Daytime highs approaching 71 today under overcast skies with a chance of rain showers. Winds out of the northeast, 5 to 10 miles an hour. Lows level off around 60 tonight, partly cloudy skies. Highs level off around 75 tomorrow, a mix of clouds and sun. Mainly sunny and dry Friday and Saturday with highs in the mid-70s. That's your local forecast update. I'm meteorologist Ray Miller from the Q104 Weather Center. Right now, 61.
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0: Fabio Palagetti, Dracula, Olivia Rodrigo, and Drop Dead. Todd here. Hope you're doing okay. We're in the first full day of fall for 2026. Fall came last evening, I think 8 o'clock hour Eastern, 7 o'clock Central, and now the first full day. Does it feel like fall? Not yet, but it'll come. Don't worry. 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

0: Chris Cadall and Ray, and Where Is My Husband? Sending prayers and good thoughts to Lionel Richie, hospitalized again this week, getting a medical procedure for atrial fibrillation. That's apparently what's been going on, I guess. It's been blacking out on stage and having no energy and all kinds of issues getting the job done, but he's going to take some time off and get back on stage soon, he says. So hopefully he'll get that procedure. He'll be good as new. So praying for him, his situation. Walk the Moon, Shut Up and Dance next.
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2: A man remains in custody in connection with a homicide reported last week in Clay County. John Shannon has the story.
3: 28-year-old Dalton Bowling pled not guilty to murder charges related to the shooting death of Nathaniel Carter during a court appearance on Monday. Kentucky State Police say the 40-year-old victim's body was found with a bullet wound to the head following a barn fire at a Prop Creek last Thursday. Bowling is being held without bond and has a preliminary hearing scheduled for next Monday. I'm John Shannon.
2: This week is the first ever unclaimed property week across Kentucky. Kentucky State Treasurer Mark Metcalf says that so far more than $123 million has been returned to residents in the state from sources like insurance settlements, closed bank accounts, and old utility deposits they can collect. To see if you have unclaimed property, just enter your first and last name and the city you live in at kyclaims.unclaimedproperty.com. I'm Joe Lincoln.
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14: Here's your Q104 forecast. Daytime high is approaching 71 today under overcast skies with a chance of rain showers. Winds out of the northeast, 5 to 10 miles an hour. Lows level off around 60 tonight, partly cloudy skies. Highs level off around 75. Tomorrow, a mix of clouds and sun. Mainly sunny and dry Friday and Saturday, with highs in the mid-70s. That's your local forecast update. I'm meteorologist Ray Miller from the Q104 Weather Center. Right now, 61.
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1: ABC News, I'm Sherry Preston. The FBI now trying to figure out if a hacking group that claims to have stolen data on thousands of agents is telling the truth. The group called Shiny Hunters reportedly cracked the Bureau's job site and posted what it says is a sample of data on thousands of people. A day after President Trump spoke to the world from the UN, he will offer a rare greeting for China's president, welcoming Xi Jinping on the tarmac later today in Washington. War with Iran, a key part of the president's speech at the UN. ABC's Mary Bruce.
2: Part of this speech seems to be an effort by the president to try to convince global leaders who we know are weary of this war, who are feeling the global economic impacts of this, try to convince them that this will end soon, that a deal could be coming. And we heard the president return to that familiar tactic, threatening Iran to make a deal or else.
1: But with no end in sight, gas prices today are averaging $4.49 a gallon nationwide. This is ABC News.
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9: From the Fort Media News Desk, I'm Austin Armstrong. The Green Taylor Water District has lifted a bull water advisory that had been in effect for some customers in Taylor County. The advisory was issued because of water line repairs beginning at 310 Davis Road through the end of the line at Hash Road, including all other side roads in the area. The Division of Water has now lifted the notice, meaning customers in the affected area no longer need to boil their water before using it. The Board of Commissioners will also hold a special called meeting Thursday, tomorrow at 2 p.m. Central Time at the District Office on Industrial Park Road in Greensburg. The meeting is open to the public. Also in Campbellsville, the city's Certified Local Government and Historic Preservation Commission will meet Thursday at noon Eastern Time. The meeting will be held in the third floor training room at Taylor County Bank, located at the southwest corner of Broadway and Lebanon Avenue. The public is invited to attend. And from Columbia, Lindsey Wilson University is receiving more than $370,000 in federal funding to expand mental health services for students. The university says the $372,997 grant from the U.S. Department of Health and Human Services will support a new initiative called the Blue Raider Connect. The program is designed to provide students with expanded access to mental health services regardless of whether they attend class on the main campus, at a community campus, online, or through a hybrid program. University officials say the initiative will focus on outreach, early identification, crisis response, treatment, and helping students navigate available mental health resources. The announcement comes as Lindsey Wilson reports enrollment has grown nearly 8% this year to almost 3,300 students. Turning now to news from around Kentucky, Governor Andy Beshear says the state is expecting more general fund revenue than previously projected over the next two fiscal years. The Consensus Forecasting Group has revised its official estimate, projecting nearly $1 billion more than budgeted in the fiscal year of 2027 and another $708 million above the budgeted estimate in the fiscal year of 2028. That would bring the projected general fund total to about $16.9 billion in 2027 and $17 billion in 2028. Bashir says his administration plans to propose using the additional revenue for priorities, including addressing the Medicaid funding gap, fully funding senior meals, expanding pre-K programs, and helping families with expenses such as housing and utilities. And finally, a leadership change at Kentucky State Police Post 4 in Elizabethtown. Captain Chris Baker is taking over as commander of the post, which serves Bullitt, Hardin, Meade, LaRue, Breckinridge, Jefferson, Grayson, and Nelson counties. Baker began his Kentucky State Police career in 2009 after graduating from the Kentucky State Police Academy. His career has included patrol, criminal investigation, supervision, and command assignments. For more details on stories like these and more, check out our websites, myq104.com, kcountry1057.com, and wtcoradio.com.
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13: Here's your Q104 forecast. Daytime highs approaching 71 today under overcast skies with a chance of rain showers. Winds out of the northeast, 5 to 10 miles an hour. Lows level off around 60 tonight, partly cloudy skies. Highs level off around 75 tomorrow, a mix of clouds and sun. Mainly sunny and dry Friday and Saturday with highs in the mid-70s. That's your local forecast update. I'm meteorologist Ray Miller from the Q104 Weather Center. Right now, 61.
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9: Hello, South Central Kentucky. Austin Armstrong tagging along with you this Wednesday. And hope your Wellness Wednesday is off to a fantastic start. And I'm joined in studio with some special guests today. The fine folks from One Cross Community Health and Wellness. A familiar name, Mr. Grant, going to be joining us. And a newer name, that is Chris Hahn, Dr. Hahn, LPCA with One Cross, going to be joining us today as well. Fellas, how we doing today?
16: Doing good, man. Doing good. How are you doing, Chris?
17: Doing great. Austin, good to see you.
9: Yeah, hey, happy to have you here. Super excited to sit down and have a conversation with you because me and Grant, well, we got to talk about mental health not too long ago, right? And we kind of talked about all the services that they provide over at One Cross and the stigmas that come along with mental health and other things as well. And it's really passionate. I love it. Like, it's really personal for me, and I know it's personal for Grant, and, like, we take it super serious. But hey, Grant, I'm just going to call us what we are. Well, we're not professionals when it comes to it, right?
16: Absolutely.
9: We're just knowers.
16: Yes. Yes.
9: And thankfully, well, we have an actual professional right here in front of us today. And I'm super excited to kind of talk about everything that you provide and everything that you do for the people in our community and surrounding communities. And, well, it's a lot. But first, before we get too far into it, Chris, I just want to ask you, hey, first off, welcome to the One Cross team, but of course, let's just get to know you. That's the fun part, right? So why don't you just tell us a little bit about yourself, you know, where you're from, what you've been up to for the last few years, and where you're at now?
17: Thanks, Austin. Yeah, yeah. So my name's Chris Hahn again. I'm originally from Kenton County, Kentucky, which mm-hmm. is in northern Kentucky.
9: Yeah.
17: The city is Independence.
9: Yeah.
17: My life circumstances brought me to Campbellsville in 2016, and I lived here in Campbellsville for about 8 years, and I have since moved to Marion County. I live yeah. in between Campbellsville and Lebanon and Marion County now. For the last 4 years, I was the program director at the Healing Place here in Campbellsville, which, yeah. As many people know, is an alcohol and drug recovery program.
9: Mm-hmm.
17: And while I was there, I attended some schooling and graduated from college. Got
9: awesome.
17: A couple degrees. And
9: congratulations.
17: Thank you very much.
9: Yeah.
17: And now I've taken myself and my services to One Cross to provide services at One Cross Community Health. So,
9: man, I love that. And you know, we kind of talked about those letters after your names. And, you know, for a lot of people, those letters can be kind of confusing. So let's just talk about those real quick. LPCA, for someone who doesn't know, why don't you explain that to them, and what does that mean?
17: So LPCA is the first stage in licensing with the state of Kentucky to be yeah. a professional counselor. LPCA stands for Licensed Professional Counselor Associate,
9: yeah,
17: which means you're still under supervision as mm-hmm. far as with a fully credentialed counselor,
9: yeah.
17: But you are licensed at the same time too. So
9: yeah.
17: you see patients the same as anybody else would, but you're under supervision. That's really the gist of it.
9: And so let me ask you, what does your role over at One Cross look like? What does your normal day look like? What do you do? Do you just sit down and talk with people? Are you doing this? Why don't you just tell people kind of just what a normal day kind of looks like for you?
17: Well, a normal day, yes. You conduct many sessions of individual therapy with clients there, and that's really the normal day. Right
9: yeah.
17: now, I'm sure that will transform over time as I've just started at One Cross.
9: Yeah.
17: And I believe I'm going to be actually in between offices between Campbellsville and Lebanon, so I'll
9: awesome.
17: Be spending some time there and time here.
9: Fantastic. And as we dive into the nitty-gritty of it, you know, when we talk about mental health, what are some of the issues that you're seeing pretty often in our communities? What are those issues that just pop up, or just constant red flags that you see in our community that just is that underlying that, okay, hey, I see that a lot right there. What is something that you see?
17: Depression and anxiety, they're the top two that you
9: yeah.
17: see most of the time.
9: Yeah.
17: There's a lot of things that happen in life with grief, which lead to depression and anxiety. Substance abuse, as everyone knows, is a big issue. Anywhere you go in the state of Kentucky, or pretty much the United States.
9: Yeah.
17: That issue leads to many other issues that
9: yeah.
17: come with it. So those are the main ones we see, but you know, obviously there's other personality disorders and things of this nature.
9: Yeah.
17: So.
9: And when it comes to anxiety and depression, some people, well, first off, it goes undiagnosed, right? Like some people just chalk it up as like, oops, I'm just nervous, right? And like, well, yeah, it's called anxiety, right? That's what it is. And they just kind of brush the dirt over it, right? Or they kind of just turn their back to it, right? Let me ask you this. What are some of those like warning signs? What are warning signs that someone might be struggling, that someone could benefit from talking to someone? What does that look like?
17: Well, warning signs, number one, you know, just become, I think they manifest themselves as just the changes in behavior,
9: yeah.
17: feeling differently. People like to start isolating when they're feeling depressed and anxious.
9: Yeah.
17: Any kind of change in mood, change in sleeping patterns.
9: Yeah. Yeah.
17: Those are the main symptoms.
9: And there's one thing, you know, it's one of those things that all these things, they point to it, right? And they're like, okay, it's a ticking time bomb, basically, right? It's a bunch of things that just kind of underlie, and then eventually, boom, then you're in a crisis. But here's the thing, is you don't really have to wait until that point, right? You know, when you get sick, right, you go, okay, I'm sick. You kind of have to wait until the sickness pops up, right? Well, with some of these other things, there's a lot of those warning signs that we were talking about that, well, hey, a big event is getting ready to come, and you can kind of deal with that early, and that's kind of where you can come in, right? A good counseling session. So let's say somebody does see these warning signs, and they're going, okay, I think I maybe need some help. Yeah, come see some help. You don't have to wait until you get past that threshold, right?
17: That's right. And the longer you wait, the worse it gets.
9: Yeah.
17: And it doesn't have to be that way. And people, you know, in modern day life deal with so many stressors. It's normal to feel uncomfortable or anxious or depressed at certain times in life. But I think most people do.
9: Yeah.
17: And the sooner you can tackle it, the better. Because why let it fester into something that it doesn't have to be when you can tackle it early and learn coping skills to deal with life.
9: Yeah.
17: And that's the main objective.
9: So what does that look like for somebody? What does recovery or what does counseling look like for somebody that is dealing with this? What would that conversation look like, or how does it go for someone who might be like, well, I've never seen it, never heard about it, no one's ever talked to me about it, I'm kind of nervous about it. Walk them off that nerve a little bit.
17: Yeah, so if somebody comes in, they're dealing with, you know, some difficulties in their life, first thing, we're going to ask, you know, we'll go through how the counseling is going to go and, mm-hmm. and what our style would be and ask them how they're feeling and what kind of difficulties they're dealing with. And based off of the responses that a patient would have for what they're dealing with in their life, we can, take those statements from the patient and kind of get an understanding of what they would be dealing with mentally and what kind of, you know, disorder or just difficulty it might be.
9: And when we're talking all about all this, and the S word they got thrown around a lot when me and Grant were talking about is stigma, mm-hmm. right? Stigma, stigma, stigma. Whether it's, okay, you're a man, don't cry, throw some mm-hmm. dirt on it, move on. Or you're a insert last name here, we're not weak, we're tough, stand up. Throw some dirt on it. Let's keep moving, right? Those stigmas, what do you have to say about them? You know, like what would you say to someone who might be dealing with one of those stigmas where they're going, well, you know, I'm 6'6", 275, I lift every day, I can't be sad. No, you can be. That's just how the human body works.
17: Man, I feel like men are more prone to the stigma than women are, especially when it comes to mental health, because men are like, you know, we're raised to be tough, don't cry, don't show emotion.
9: You betcha.
17: And the truth of it all is it doesn't have to be that way. Men have emotion just the same way as women do, or anybody else, and it's okay to feel those emotions and work through them. You don't have to swallow your emotions and just let it build up until it turns into something worse.
9: Yeah, no doubt. And I think that's something, and hey, look, guilty of it as well. You know, I'll throw myself out there. Hey, I used to think like that. I was raised like that. I was raised on a farm where you were

0: friend, a coworker, how does someone support them? What does that conversation look like to kind of just talk to somebody about it?
1: It can be tough, especially if somebody is resistant to it.
0: Yeah, no doubt.
1: The best thing you can do is, as we like to call it, you know, make sure it's your side of the street is clean, right? Yeah. And what they mean by that is do everything you can to help the next person. And if they're unwilling to be receptive to anything that you're pointing out to them as far as what they see in you, then at least you did your part to help them.
0: Yeah, no doubt. And One Cross in South Central Kentucky, right, we're in a unique area. And what I mean by unique is what we don't see as unique, but it's rural, right? Rural healthcare. So let me ask you, what have been some of those maybe roadblocks or challenges or things that you see differently that happen in rural versus non-rural areas?
1: People have transportation issues in rural areas. So, when you're in an urban area, you know, you have public transit. You know, there's a lot of people with cars, and people seem to have more issues with transportation and just getting to doctor's appointments in rural areas. And it's definitely a huge barrier.
0: Yeah, and that transportation factor can be disrupted a lot of times by maybe not having the quickest appointment turnaround, or maybe just like it starts with the scheduling, right, and getting people in and checking, making sure insurance works. Well, hey, me and Grant's talked about all that before. And, well, hey, insurance, hey, not a problem. Get in there, talk to the front desk. They'll have a conversation with you, sliding scale fees. We'll mention those again. And, you know, there's basically all those roadblocks, you know, other than the transportation. Sometimes it can be because of maybe where you're trying to access healthcare at. Well, where you're trying to access it here in South Central, well, you got One Cross. So you got that. Like you said, though, the transportation can be an issue here in rural America, rural Kentucky. So does it look like just being a friend of someone who's going through something? Well, maybe that's it. Maybe giving them a ride to an appointment, or maybe just reaching out. You know, sometimes people like to think, well, what do I say to them? Sometimes you don't have to say nothing. Just give them a ride. Maybe that'd be what would help them, right?
1: Absolutely.
0: And sometimes it can be that simple. And, you know, I love what you said in your opening introduction or your Facebook post on One Cross, where you like to meet people where they are. It really caught my eye, and I interpreted it a few different ways, and I kind of want to see what you mean by that, because I think we're going to be on the same page here, and I'm excited to see what you got to say about that.
1: Meeting people where they are just means that well, and it goes back to what we were saying about men and not wanting to have things pushed on them.
0: Yeah.
1: People are less likely to be receptive to any kind of counseling or any kind of services that are forced on them, or they feel like they're forced to do and they don't want to do themselves.
0: Yes.
1: So if you meet them where they're at, you know, it's a more, I don't want to say it's not aggressive. It's more of an approach, a people-centered approach, where you come at them and you meet them in an area where they're comfortable to talk to you.
0: Yeah. Yes. And I really like that analogy that you kind of threw out there earlier, you know, making sure your side of the street's clean as well. That's a really good point, by the way. And maybe someone didn't really catch that, or maybe they didn't understand that. That's kind of what you're talking about, right? Is just making sure that, you know, all of it's clean, right? And that you just kind of tidy up and follow that pathway. And, well, let me ask you, maybe someone's listened to this and they go, okay, I understand that stigma. You know, I've kind of found myself under that, okay? I've noticed some of those warning signs that you were talking about. I want to ask for help, but I'm kind of scared to. Well, first off, we just want to say, hey, it's okay to ask for help. It doesn't make you a weak person. It doesn't make you any different of a person, right?
1: Correct.
0: And, of course, then what you're going to do is go over to One Cross because, well, they're going to have your best health in mind. But let's say they get in a chair with you, right? What does a counseling session look like? Now, I know we can't go into the nitty-gritty of it all, but what does it look like? Because sometimes people might get that false narrative in their head that they're sitting down in the chair and you're like 3 inches away from their face and you're like, tell me this, tell me that, tell me this, tell me that. That's not really what it is, right?
1: No. Most counselors in the modern times, you don't force people to talk about anything that they don't want to talk about.
0: Exactly.
1: Really, it's open for the patient to address whatever issues they're comfortable with addressing. Mm-hmm. And the counselor many times doesn't ask you questions that you don't want to answer, such as what kind of dreams you had when you were a child and all these things. It's comfortable situation for the patient, and whatever they're comfortable about talking about, that's what will be discussed in the counseling session.
0: And maybe someone who is thinking that, you know, asking for help is a sign of weakness. Again, we just really want to reiterate on it. It's not. That

0: is the biggest thing I really want for anybody to take away from here, is that asking for help is not a sign of weakness, and that it's kind of like we said, most of the people have been in your shoes, or they kind of know what you're going through, and that kind of makes it easier as well. You know, these are people that you can trust. These are people that are going to love on you, but, you know, all you got to do is just ask, and that is the hardest part. Now, and the first step is always the hardest step, right? So all you got to do is just ask for help, and let's say someone's out there right now, and they're listening, Chris, and they're struggling with mental health or addiction, but they haven't reached out for help. What do you want them to hear? What is the message that you want to go through their ears right now to hopefully kind of pivot their mind?
1: Everybody needs to remember that they're worth it. Their life is worth it. Their loved ones are worth it.
0: Amen.
1: You don't have to struggle in silence anymore. There is help for you.
0: Amen. Couldn't said it better myself. And Chris, one final question for you. For people in Camel's Hill in Lebanon and here in South Central Kentucky and surrounding communities who want to learn more about the service you provide, where can they go? How can they visit you? Just stop by One Cross, give you a call. It's just as simple as that?
1: Simple as that. Stop by the office or give us a call, and we have a great scheduling department with great employees, and they'd be happy to help you.
0: Well, Chris, it's truly been an honor to sit down and talk to you today. And I got to ask you, any final words or any final things that we didn't really talk about that you want to make sure we cover before we get out of here?
1: Even if you feel alone, just remember there's people that love you. God loves you. God puts people here on this earth to help each other. And don't ever lose sight of that.
0: Amen. Couldn't have said it better myself, Chris. Truly do appreciate it. Grant, any final words from you today? I mean, I looked over and I just see you smiling and just kind of ear to ear. Just
2: nothing.
0: I know. I mean, that's kind of hard to follow up, right?
2: Yeah, I'm just super excited. I've been super excited. Chris is an awesome, awesome addition to the team. We have a behavioral health team that is open. We are accepting new patients. You know, the important thing is just reach out. If you have any questions, call our numbers. We're taking patients in Lebanon and in Campbellsville, and we're here to help.
0: Well, guys, truly do appreciate it as always, and hope you all have a fantastic rest of the day, and we'll catch you on the next one, all right?
2: Thank you.
0: Yeah, not a problem. Again, that was my friends. That's Christopher and Grant with One Cross Health, another Wellness Wednesday here at Fork Media, South Central Kentucky. One Cross has locations in Campbellsville and Lebanon. 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It's Wellness Wednesday right here on Fork Media.
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0: Justin Bieber Ghost and Somber and Paramore back there a bit ago. Now have the official cause of death of Hayden Panettiere from the Greenville County Coroner's Office in North Carolina. She died of toxic effects of fentanyl, 4-amp, alprolazum, methylcarbinol, and cutapine. Never heard of half of those. Heard of fentanyl, of course, but the rest of it can't help you. Manner of death ruled an accident. Still a shock that she is gone so young and had a great career, had some issues in life with all kinds of things, but she is now passed on. And another one of those big stars that you shake your head and say, man, what could have been if she had lived and continued. Snow Patrol, Milky Chance, Martin Garrix, they're all coming up, so don't go away.
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2: In northern Kentucky, municipal leaders in Erlanger confirmed the decommissioning of the city's Flock automated license plate reader cameras. Speaking at a local community forum, Mayor Jessica Fett and Police Chief Mike Lemming explained the automated surveillance system was discontinued in direct response to resident privacy concerns and ongoing municipal drainage infrastructure overhauls along Stevenson Road. On the state scene, State Treasurer Mark Metcalf and Treasury staff established an in-person intake center at the Warren County Courthouse in Bowling Green for Unclaimed Property Week. Treasurer Metcalf noted that one in seven Kentucky residents is tied to unclaimed assets, with the state treasury holding nearly $10 million belonging specifically to Warren County residents from dormant bank accounts, payroll balances, and unpaid death benefits. I'm Travis Laird.
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7: Taking a look at your local obituaries. Paulette Simpson Lobb, age 69 of Metcalf County, passed away on Sunday at the T.J. Sampson Hospital in Glasgow. The funeral service will be conducted at 11 a.m. Wednesday at the Coward and Parrott Funeral Home, with burial in the Greene County Memory Gardens. Memorial donations are requested to the Gideon Bible Fund and can be made at the funeral home. This has been the obituary of Paulette Simpson Lobb. Donna Taylor, age 50 of Campbellsville, passed away Saturday at her home. The funeral will be Thursday at 1 p.m. at L.R. Petty Funeral Home. Cremation will follow. Visitation is requested Thursday after 10 a.m. This has been the obituary of Donna Ann Taylor. Clyde Taylor, age 58 of Adair County, passed away Sunday night at the Bowling Green Medical Center. The funeral service will be conducted at 11 a.m. Central Time Thursday at the Coward and Parrott Funeral Home, with burial to follow in the Parnell Cemetery. Visitation is requested from 4 to 8 p.m. Central Time Wednesday and after 7 a.m. Central Time Thursday at the funeral home. Donations are requested to the Family Memorial Fund. This has been the obituary of Clyde Taylor. Benny H. Handy, age 88, a native of Greene County, passed away Thursday, September the 17th in Louisville. Following Mr. Handy's wishes, the family chose cremation. There will be a memorial service October the 17th at Foster Toler Curry Funeral Home in Greensburg. This has been the obituary of Benny H. Handy. Welby Ray W.R. Niffley, 83 of Glasgow, passed away Monday, September the 21st, at the Medical Center in Bowling Green. The funeral will be at 11 a.m. Friday, September the 25th, at the Hatcher and Sadler Funeral Home, with burial in the Haven Hill Cemetery in Columbia. Visitation will be from 4 to 8 p.m. Thursday and after 9 a.m. Friday until time for the services. This has been the obituary of Welby Ray W.R. Niffley. Fork Media, Campbellsville and Greensburg send our condolences to the families and to all who have recently lost a loved one.
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8: Here's your Q104 forecast. Daytime highs approaching 71 today under overcast skies with a chance of rain showers. Winds out of the northeast, 5 to 10 miles an hour. Lows level off around 60 tonight, partly cloudy skies. Highs level off around 75. Tomorrow, a mix of clouds and sun. Mainly sunny and dry Friday and Saturday, with highs in the mid-70s. That's your local forecast update. I'm meteorologist Ray Miller from the Q104 Weather Center. Right now, 61.
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0: repeated Martin Garrix, Ed Sheeran, and Milky Chance. Aren't those delicious candy bars the Milky Chance bars? Is that what it is? No, I guess it's something else. I'm thinking Milky Way. All right, see you. Chandelier coming up in just a bit. By the way, it's coming up on the Fat Bears Week. Heard about this stuff? They do this every single year. It's these bears that get fattened up to go into hibernation at this park. And Fat Bears Week, apparently, it's in Alaska. It's at this Katmai National Park. Last year, Bear 32, Chunk, won the competition. You can go vote on which is the fattest of five bears. Get the info at fatbearweek.org.
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1: ABC News, I'm Sherry Preston. A day after addressing the UN General Assembly and warning a big decision is coming on Iran, President Trump welcomes China's president to Washington today. Hackers may have cracked the site the FBI uses to post jobs, stealing information on thousands of people.
2: That website is where everyone who wants to be an agent has applied since 2017. As of last night, the site was down. The notorious hacking group called Shiny Hunters claims it stole data on almost all FBI agents and everyone who ever applied. It calls the hack payback for an FBI warning in May that exposed the group's methods.
1: ABC's Karen Waugh. A new study of data on millions of children finds no link between moms taking Tylenol during pregnancy and disorders, including autism or ADHD. Torrential rain, practically the entire state of New Mexico under a flood watch into tomorrow morning. This is ABC News.
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6: From the Fork Media News Desk, I'm Austin Armstrong. The Green Taylor Water District has lifted a bull water advisory that had been in effect for some customers in Taylor County. The advisory was issued because of water line repairs beginning at 310 Davis Road through the end of the line at Hash Road, including all other side roads in the area. The Division of Water has now lifted the notice, meaning customers in the affected area no longer need to boil their water before using it. The Board of Commissioners will also hold a special called meeting Thursday tomorrow at 2 p.m. Central Time at the District Office on Industrial Park Road in Greensburg. The meeting is open to the public. Also in Campbellsville, the city's Certified Local Government and Historic Preservation Commission will meet Thursday at noon Eastern Time. The meeting will be held in the third floor training room at Taylor County Bank, located at the southwest corner of Broadway and Lebanon Avenue. The public is invited to attend. And from Columbia, Lindsey Wilson University is receiving more than $370,000 in federal funding to expand mental health services for students. The university says the $372,997 grant from the U.S. Department of Health and Human Services will support a new initiative called the Blue Raider Connect. The program is designed to provide students with expanded access to mental health services regardless of whether they attend class on the main campus, at a community campus, online, or through a hybrid program. University officials say the initiative will focus on outreach, early identification, crisis response, treatment, and helping students navigate available mental health resources. The announcement comes as Lindsey Wilson reports enrollment has grown nearly 8% this year to almost 3,300 students. Turning now to news from around Kentucky, Governor Andy Beshear says the state is expecting more general fund revenue than previously projected over the next two fiscal years. The Consensus Forecasting Group has revised its official estimate, projecting nearly $1 billion more than budgeted in the fiscal year of 2027 and another $708 million above the budgeted estimate in the fiscal year of 2028. That would bring the projected general fund total to about $16.9 billion in 2027 and $17 billion in 2028. Bashir says his administration plans to propose using the additional revenue for priorities, including addressing the Medicaid funding gap, fully funding senior meals, expanding pre-K programs, and helping families with expenses such as housing and utilities. And finally, a leadership change at Kentucky State Police Post 4 in Elizabethtown. Captain Chris Baker is taking over as commander of the post, which serves Bullitt, Hardin, Meade, LaRue, Breckenridge, Jefferson, Grayson, and Nelson counties. Baker began his Kentucky State Police career in 2009 after graduating from the Kentucky State Police Academy. His career has included patrol, criminal investigation, supervision, and command assignments. For more details on stories like these and more, check out our websites, myq104.com, kcountry1057.com, and wtcoradio.com.
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7: Here's your Q104 forecast. Cloudy skies expected today with daytime highs approaching 71. Winds out of the north, 5 to 10 miles an hour. Lows level off around 60 tonight, partly cloudy skies. Highs level off around 75. Tomorrow, sunshine mixed with clouds at times. Dry Friday and Saturday under mainly clear skies with highs in the mid-70s. That's your local forecast update. I'm meteorologist Ray Miller from the Q104 Weather Center. Right now, it's 61 degrees.
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0: Central Kentucky's hit music station, Q104, hanging with the Morning Jam on Q104. 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
2: In Gallatin County, a district judge has bound over attempted murder and child abuse charges against Kyle Reynolds and Phyllis Culp to a grand jury, maintaining bail at $1 million each. County Attorney Grant Axon disclosed that a state child protection worker directed school officials to send two severely bruised girls home over police objections, resulting in another alleged beating 30 minutes before deputies arrived at the home. Meantime, in Frankfort, Franklin County Judge Thomas Wingate issued a permanent injunction striking down provisions of Senate Bill 4 as unconstitutional special litigation. The court ruling keeps Fayette County School Board Chair Tyler Murphy on the November general election ballot after state lawmakers attempted to bar public school employees from serving on large district school boards. I'm Travis Laird.
1: This is the Kentucky News Network.
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8: Taking a look at your local obituaries. Paulette Simpson Laub, age 69 of Metcalfe County, passed away on Sunday at the T.J. Sampson Hospital in Glasgow. The funeral service will be conducted at 11 a.m. Wednesday at the Coward and Parrott Funeral Home with burial in the Greene County Memory Gardens. Memorial donations are requested to the Gideon Bible Fund and can be made at the funeral home. This has been the obituary of Paulette Simpson Laub. Donna Taylor, age 50 of Campbellsville, passed away Saturday at her home. The funeral will be Thursday at 1 p.m. at L.R. Petty Funeral Home. Cremation will follow. Visitation is requested Thursday after 10 a.m. This has been the obituary of Donna Ann Taylor. Clyde Taylor, age 58 of Adair County, passed away Sunday night at the Bowling Green Medical Center. The funeral service will be conducted at 11 a.m. Central Time Thursday at the Coward and Parrott Funeral Home with burial to follow in the Parnell Cemetery. Visitation is requested from 4 to 8 p.m. Central Time Wednesday and after 7 a.m. Central Time Thursday at the funeral home. Donations are requested to the Family Memorial Fund. This has been the obituary of Clyde Taylor. Benny H. Handy, age 88, a native of Greene County, passed Thursday, September the 17th in Louisville. Following Mr. Handy's wishes, the family chose cremation. There will be a memorial service October the 17th at Foster Toler Curry Funeral Home in Greensburg. This has been the obituary of Benny H. Handy. Welby Ray W.R. Niffley, 83 of Glasgow, passed away Monday, September the 21st at the Medical Center in Bowling Green. The funeral will be at 11 a.m. Friday, September the 25th at the Hatcher and Sadler Funeral Home with burial in the Haven Hill Cemetery in Columbia. Visitation will be from 4 to 8 p.m. Thursday and after 9 a.m. Friday until time for the services. This has been the obituary of Welby Ray W.R. Niffley. Fork Media, Campbellsville, and Greensburg send our condolences to the families and to all who have recently lost a loved one.
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10: Here's your Q104 forecast. Cloudy skies expected today, with daytime highs approaching 71. Winds out of the north, 5 to 10 miles an hour. Lows level off around 60 tonight, partly cloudy skies. Highs level off around 75. Tomorrow, sunshine mixed with clouds at times. Dry Friday and Saturday under mainly clear skies with highs in the mid-70s. That's your local forecast update. I'm meteorologist Ray Miller from the Q104 Weather Center. Right now, it's 63 degrees.
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0: Midnight Sun from Zara Larson. It's time here, Halloween around the corner. You don't want the pets to get into your Halloween candy and costumes and all that, so the American Kennel Club sharing tips to avoid a trip to the emergency vet during Halloween with the doggy or the kitty cat. Keep human candy and treats away from your pet. Chocolate and xylitol are toxic to dogs and cats. Wrappers can be choking or blocking hazards. Raisins and grapes, not good for the pet. They're toxic. You've got beads, buttons, ribbons, things hanging off of your costumes. Remember that your pet may try to chew on them and choke on them. The liquid and glow sticks and glow jewelry make a pet sick. Your pet gets overwhelmed. Keep them in a safe and quiet place. Don't leave your dog outside unattended during trick-or-treating. Some good thoughts there. The folks at the AKC.
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2: ABC News, I'm Sherry Preston. President Trump welcomes China's President Xi Jinping to Washington later today for a state visit. And ABC's Britt Clement in China says AI is hanging over their meeting.
3: President Trump has made it very clear that he sees AI as a race the U.S. has to win. And he's resisted regulation. We know that Beijing has called Western safety warnings fear-mongering as well. We heard from Senator Bernie Sanders earlier this week on social media saying for the sake of all of humanity, Trump and Xi must negotiate a treaty around AI before it's too late.
2: This comes after President Trump told the U.N. that he has a big decision to make on Iran, whether to make a deal or, in his words, to annihilate the Islamic Republic. Iran's president addresses the United Nations in a few hours. GasBuddy says the average for a gallon of gas is now $4.48 nationwide. Sources tell ABC the FBI is looking into claims by a hacking group that it stole data on thousands of FBI agents. This is ABC News.
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9: From the Fort Media News Desk, I'm Austin Armstrong. The Green Taylor Water District has lifted a bull water advisory that had been in effect for some customers in Taylor County. The advisory was issued because of water line repairs beginning at 310 Davis Road through the end of the line at Hash Road, including all other side roads in the area. The Division of Water has now lifted the notice, meaning customers in the affected area no longer need to boil their water before using it. The Board of Commissioners will also hold a special called meeting Thursday, tomorrow at 2 p.m. Central Time at the District Office on Industrial Park Road in Greensburg. The meeting is open to the public. Also in Campbellsville, the city's Certified Local Government and Historic Preservation Commission will meet Thursday at noon Eastern Time. The meeting will be held in the third floor training room at Taylor County Bank, located at the southwest corner of Broadway and Lebanon Avenue. The public is invited to attend. And from Columbia, Lindsey Wilson University is receiving more than $370,000 in federal funding to expand mental health services for students. The university says the $372,997 grant from the U.S. Department of Health and Human Services will support a new initiative called the Blue Raider Connect. The program is designed to provide students with expanded access to mental health services regardless of whether they attend class on the main campus, at a community campus, online, or through a hybrid program. University officials say the initiative will focus on outreach, early identification, crisis response, treatment, and helping students navigate available mental health resources. The announcement comes as Lindsey Wilson reports enrollment has grown nearly 8% this year to almost 3,300 students. Turning now to news from around Kentucky, Governor Andy Beshear says the state is expecting more general fund revenue than previously projected over the next two fiscal years. The Consensus of Forecasting Group has revised its official estimate, projecting nearly $1 billion more than budgeted in the fiscal year of 2027 and another $708 million above the budgeted estimate in the fiscal year of 2028. That would bring the projected general fund total to about $16.9 billion in 2027 and $17 billion in 2028. Bashir says his administration plans to propose using the additional revenue for priorities, including addressing the Medicaid funding gap, fully funding senior meals, expanding pre-K programs, and helping families with expenses such as housing and utilities. And finally, a leadership change at Kentucky State Police Post 4 in Elizabethtown. Captain Chris Baker is taking over as commander of the post, which serves Bullitt, Hardin, Meade, LaRue, Breckenridge, Jefferson, Grayson, and Nelson counties. Baker began his Kentucky State Police career in 2009 after graduating from the Kentucky State Police Academy. His career has included patrol, criminal investigation, supervision, and command assignments. For more details on stories like these and more, check out our websites, myq104.com, kcountry1057.com, and wtcoradio.com.
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10: Here's your Q104 forecast. Cloudy skies expected today with daytime highs approaching 71. Winds out of the north, 5 to 10 miles an hour. Lows level off around 60 tonight, partly cloudy skies. Highs level off around 75. Tomorrow, sunshine mixed with clouds at times. Dry Friday and Saturday under mainly clear skies with highs in the mid-70s. That's your local forecast update. I'm meteorologist Ray Miller from the Q104 Weather Center. Right now, it's 63 degrees.
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0: it. Malcolm Todd, earrings, and Third Eye Blind, the semi-charmed kind of life. Taylor Swift back there, too, who, by the way, is up for 9 nominated awards at the MTV Video Music Awards. This coming Sunday, she'll get the inaugural Artist Director Honors. And, of course, she's breaking a tie with Beyonce to become the most decorated musician in VMA history. Let's hope Kanye doesn't show up and try to take over the award like he did last time.
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6: Here's your Q104 forecast. Cloudy today with a chance of rain showers. High of 71. Northerly winds 5 to 10 miles an hour. Partly cloudy tonight, lows around 60. Highs level off around 75. Tomorrow, sunshine mixed with clouds at times. Dry Friday and Saturday under mainly clear skies with highs in the mid-70s. That's your local forecast update. I'm meteorologist Ray Miller from the Q104 Weather Center. Right now, 63.
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0: Ed Sheeran, Bad Habits. Kind of wacky but true story. Bohemia, Long Island, New York is the dateline. A woman there found herself in an 8-foot sinkhole on her 47th birthday. Certainly not the plan she had. Danielle Timone enjoying her day. The ground suddenly gave way beneath her, sending her tumbling into a hidden old well. Struggling to escape, she noticed the crumbling stone around her, panicked, thinking this may be my death date. But fortunately, her cries for help caught the attention of two neighbors. They called 911. Emergency responders arrived with a ladder and then serenaded her once she was free from the sinkhole. So ended well, started scary. Another wacky but true story. Justin Bieber, Daisies, was coming up next.
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1: ABC News, I'm Sherry Preston. Iran's president set to address the UN this morning, a day after President Trump talked about the decision he has to make. He says to make a deal with Iran is one choice, to annihilate the Islamic Republic is another. Later today, President Trump welcomes China's leader to Washington, ABC's Britt Clenett.
2: President Xi will get a rare greeting from President Trump on the tarmac when he arrives at Joint Base Andrews. That will then kick off some meetings here at the White House. But again, it's unclear what pressure, if any, the president will place on Xi when it comes to Iran.
1: That's ABC's Rachel Scott. AI also expected to be on the agenda. Weather worries across New Mexico. Heavy rain putting practically the entire state under a flood watch. An investigation underway after a notorious hacking group claimed it broke into the job site hosted by the FBI and stole data on thousands of agents and potential agents. More than 100 people now say they've suffered brain injuries riding a roller coaster in California, the X2 at Six Flags Magic Mountain. This is ABC News.
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6: Here's your Q104 forecast. Cloudy today with a chance of rain showers, high of 71. Northerly winds, 5 to 10 miles an hour. Partly cloudy tonight, lows around 60. Highs level off around 75. Tomorrow, sunshine mixed with clouds at times. Dry Friday and Saturday under mainly clear skies with highs in the mid-70s. That's your local forecast update. I'm meteorologist Ray Miller from the Q104 Weather Center. Right now, 63.
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0: Cameron Whitcomb making his fame and fortune off American Idol, and the season finale of America's Got Talent airs tonight in a two-hour finale. You can check that out on NBC and then move over to CBS for the season premiere of Survivor. They're calling it the open era, meaning anything that has ever happened on the show can happen at any time in any order without any warning. It's going to be a good season for Survivor.
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0: Well, as more reports are coming out about the passing of Hayden Pantier, it looks like the coroner's report is detailing a mix of substances involving fentanyl as her cause of death. Yes, she was known for her roles in Heroes and Screams and was found unresponsive in a residence out in Greenville, South Carolina on August 16th. They are saying that her accidental overdose was caused by the toxic effects of fentanyl and other drugs.
1: 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The Chicken Invasion Art Contest is a must-see event, as well as all the unique and fun craft vendors. 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
8: Here's your Q104 forecast. Cloudy today with a chance of rain showers. High of 71. Northerly winds 5 to 10 miles an hour. Partly cloudy tonight, lows around 60. Highs level off around 75. Tomorrow, sunshine mixed with clouds at times. Dry Friday and Saturday under mainly clear skies with highs in the mid-70s. That's your local forecast update. I'm meteorologist Ray Miller from the Q104 Weather Center. Right now, 63.
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0: Carol G and Bruno Mars. It's still, it's Molly J. Taylor Swift fans. She just announced that a new single is coming her way on Friday, marking her first release since I Knew It, I Knew You. It's called Patient Zero. And everybody is super excited because Taylor Swift has been working on new music and we are going to get a taste of that this Friday. So be looking forward to a new single coming your way Friday.
1: 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Participants can only win one contest prize per person every 30 days. Winners must appear in person with proper positive legal identification to claim any prize Monday through Friday, excluding holidays, within 30 days, or the prize will be forfeited. Prizes will not be mailed or delivered. Any winner under the age of 18 must be accompanied by a parent or legal guardian. No trade or cash equivalent will be awarded for any contest prize. Any person or persons found to be in violation of these contest rules before, during, or after their respective contest or giveaway will be disqualified and will not be eligible for future contests or giveaways.
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2: ABC News, I'm Sherry Preston. At the UN General Assembly right now, Iran's president through a translator talking about the war with the United States, saying
3: they came into surrounding territories and targeted our universities, our healthcare centers, our schools, our hospitals, our infrastructures, all of it against international law.
2: President Trump, in his own address yesterday, said the U.S. has a choice whether to work with Iran or to annihilate it as we approach the seven-month mark on a war that was only supposed to last 4 to 6 weeks. Today, the president welcomes Chinese leader Xi Jinping to the White House for a state dinner. The war with Iran and AI both expected to be topics. Virtually the entire state of New Mexico is under a flood watch today. Some areas could get 2 inches of rain an hour. New study on millions of kids shows no link between Tylenol and autism or ADHD. This is ABC News.
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7: Here's your Q104 forecast. Cloudy today with a chance of rain showers, high of 71. Northerly winds, 5 to 10 miles an hour. Partly cloudy tonight, lows around 60. Highs level off around 75. Tomorrow, sunshine mixed with clouds at times. Dry Friday and Saturday under mainly clear skies with highs in the mid-70s. That's your local forecast update. I'm meteorologist Ray Miller from the Q104 Weather Center. Currently, it's 64 degrees.
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summer. My body isn't ready. More music next with Chapel Roan and Justin Bieber. But first, Taylor Swift. Here's Style with a new single on the way this Friday.

0: Chapel Row and Pink Pony Club. It's Molly Jane. Well, Dolly Parton may have passed, but her fashion legacy is alive and well. Yes, she saved enough outfits and accessories to fill a department store. And according to sources, she kept a treasure trove of items from her career, from the shoes she wore for photo shoots to award show gowns and even jewelry from special appearances. You know, it's only a matter of time before all of this is auctioned off, and Dolly Parton is going to be super happy knowing that somebody's going to be just as stylish as she.
1: 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Cassette tapes, CDs, streaming. 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
4: Here's your Q104 forecast. Cloudy today with a chance of rain showers. High of 71. Northerly winds 5 to 10 miles an hour. Partly cloudy tonight. Lows around 60. Highs level off around 75. Tomorrow, sunshine mixed with clouds at times. Dry Friday and Saturday under mainly clear skies with highs in the mid-70s. That's your local forecast update. I'm meteorologist Ray Miller from the Q104 Weather Center. Currently, it's 64 degrees.
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0: Ariana Grande, Hate That It Made You Love Me. It's Molly J. Well, if you were born between September 23rd and October 22nd, your astrological sign is a Libra. 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
1: ABC News, I'm Sherry Preston. Iran's president addressing the UN General Assembly through a translator. His remarks coming a day after President Trump warned he might annihilate the Islamic Republic if no deal is reached to end the war.
2: He must know that the resistance of the Iranian people will only increase in the face of sanctions, increased pressure, increased bullying. We will never bow our head or bend at the knee.
1: Chinese President Xi Jinping will be at the White House this afternoon. President Trump planning to greet him on the tarmac as his plane lands for a state visit. The estate of Dolly Parton is accusing Parton's nephew of threatening to commit violence and destroy his aunt's legacy. Court documents filed in Nashville say Brian Seaver denies it, but the estate has filed a restraining order against him. Colosseum in Rome has been closed to mourn a 22-year-old worker who fell and died on Tuesday while trying to install a cable for a lighting project. This is ABC News.
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2: From the Fort Media News Desk, I'm Austin Armstrong. The Green Taylor Water District has lifted a bull water advisory that had been in effect for some customers in Taylor County. The advisory was issued because of water line repairs beginning at 310 Davis Road through the end of the line at Hash Road, including all other side roads in the area. The Division of Water has now lifted the notice, meaning customers in the affected area no longer need to boil their water before using it. The Board of Commissioners will also hold a special called meeting Thursday, tomorrow at 2 p.m. Central Time at the District Office on Industrial Park Road in Greensburg. The meeting is open to the public. Also in Camelsville, the city's Certified Local Government and Historic Preservation Commission will meet Thursday at noon Eastern Time. The meeting will be held in the third floor training room at Taylor County Bank, located at the southwest corner of Broadway and Lebanon Avenue. The public is invited to attend. And from Columbia, Lindsey Wilson University is receiving more than $370,000 in federal funding to expand mental health services for students. The university says the $372,997 grant from the U.S. Department of Health and Human Services will support a new initiative called the Blue Raider Connect. The program is designed to provide students with expanded access to mental health services regardless of whether they attend class on the main campus, at a community campus, online, or through a hybrid program. University officials say the initiative will focus on outreach, early identification, crisis response, treatment, and helping students navigate available mental health resources. The announcement comes as Lindsey Wilson reports enrollment has grown nearly 8% this year to almost 3,300 students. Turning now to news from around Kentucky, Governor Andy Beshear says the state is expecting more general fund revenue than previously projected over the next two fiscal years. The Consensus Forecasting Group has revised its official estimate, projecting nearly $1 billion more than budgeted in the fiscal year of 2027 and another $708 million above the budgeted estimate in the fiscal year of 2028. That would bring the projected general fund total to about $16.9 billion in 2027 and $17 billion in 2028. Beshear says his administration plans to propose using the additional revenue for priorities, including addressing the Medicaid funding gap, fully funding senior meals, expanding pre-K programs, and helping families with expenses such as housing and utilities. And finally, a leadership change at Kentucky State Police Post 4 in Elizabethtown. Captain Chris Baker is taking over as commander of the post, which serves Bullitt, Hardin, Meade, LaRue, Breckenridge, Jefferson, Grayson, and Nelson counties. Baker began his Kentucky State Police career in 2009 after graduating from the Kentucky State Police Academy. His career has included patrol, criminal investigation, supervision, and command assignments. For more details on stories like these and more, check out our websites, myq104.com, kcountry1057.com, and wtcoradio.com.
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4: Here's your Q104 forecast. Chance of rain showers this afternoon. Otherwise, mainly cloudy skies expected. Daytime highs approaching 71. North winds 5 to 10 miles an hour. Tonight, lows level off around 60. Daytime highs approaching 75. Tomorrow, sunshine mixed with clouds at times. Dry Friday and Saturday under mainly clear skies with highs in the mid-70s. That's your local forecast update. I'm meteorologist Ray Miller from the Q104 Weather Center. Right now, it's 64 degrees.
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0: Hello, South Central Kentucky. Austin Armstrong tagging along with you this Wednesday. And hope your Wellness Wednesday is off to a fantastic start. And I'm joined in studio with some special guests today. The fine folks from One Cross Community Health and Wellness. A familiar name, Mr. Grant, going to be joining us. And a newer name, that is Chris Hahn, Dr. Hahn, LPCA with One Cross, going to be joining us today as well. Fellas, how we doing today?
1: Doing good, man. Doing good. How are you doing, Chris?
2: Doing great. Austin, good to see you.
0: Yeah, hey, happy to have you here. Super excited to sit down and have a conversation with you because me and Grant, well, we got to talk about mental health not too long ago, right? And we kind of talked about all the services that they provide over at One Cross and the stigmas that come along with mental health and other things as well. And it's really passionate. I love it. Like, it's really personal for me, and I know it's personal for Grant, and, like, we take it super serious. But hey, Grant, I'm just going to call us what we are. Well, we're not professionals when it comes to it, right?
1: Absolutely.
0: We're just knowers.
1: Yes.
0: And thankfully, well, we have an actual professional right here in front of us today. And I'm super excited to kind of talk about everything that you provide and everything that you do for the people in our community and surrounding communities. And, well, it's a lot. But first, before we get too far into it, Chris, I just want to ask you, hey, first off, welcome to the One Cross team, but of course, let's just get to know you. That's the fun part, right? So why don't you just tell us a little bit about yourself, you know, where you're from, what you've been up to for the last few years, and where you're at now.
2: Thanks, Austin. Yeah, yeah. So my name's Chris Hahn again. I'm originally from Kenton County, Kentucky, which mm-hmm. is in northern Kentucky.
0: Yeah.
2: The city is Independence.
0: Yeah.
2: My life circumstances brought me to Campbellsville in 2016, and I lived here in Campbellsville for about 8 years, and I have since moved to Marion County. I live in between Campbellsville and Lebanon and Marion County now. For the last 4 years, I was the program director at the Healing Place here in Campbellsville, which, as many people know, is an alcohol and drug recovery program.
0: Mm-hmm.
2: And while I was there, I attended some schooling and graduated from college, got
0: awesome.
2: A couple degrees. And
0: congratulations.
2: Thank you very much.
0: Yeah.
2: And now I've taken myself and my services to One Cross to provide services at One Cross Community Health. So,
0: man, I love that. And, you know, we kind of talked about those letters after your names. And, you know, for a lot of people, those letters can be kind of confusing. So let's just talk about those real quick. LPCA, for someone who doesn't know, why don't you explain that to them and what does that mean?
2: So LPCA is the first stage in licensing with the state of Kentucky to be a professional counselor. LPCA stands for Licensed Professional Counselor Associate, which means you're still under supervision as far as with a fully credentialed counselor, but you are licensed at the same time too. So you see patients the same as anybody else would, but you're under supervision. That's really the gist of it.
0: And so let me ask you, what does your role over at One Cross look like? What does your normal day look like? What do you do? Do you just sit down and talk with people? Are you doing this? Why don't you just tell people kind of just what a normal day kind of looks like for you?
2: Well, a normal day, yes. You conduct many sessions of individual therapy with clients there, and that's really the normal day. Right now, I'm sure that will transform over time as I've just started at One Cross.
0: Yeah.
2: And I believe I'm going to be actually in between offices between Campbellsville and Lebanon, so I'll
0: awesome.
2: Be spending some time there and time here.
0: Fantastic. And as we dive into the nitty-gritty of it, you know, when we talk about mental health, what are some of the issues that you're seeing pretty often in our communities? What are those issues that just pop up or just constant red flags that you see in our community that just is that underlying that, okay, hey, I see that a lot right there. What is something that you see?
2: Depression and anxiety, they're the top two that you see most of the time.
0: Yeah.
2: There's a lot of things that happen in life with grief, which lead to depression and anxiety. Substance abuse, as everyone knows, is a big issue. Anywhere you go in the state of Kentucky or pretty much the United States.
0: Yeah.
2: That issue leads to many other issues that come with it. So those are the main ones we see, but obviously there's

0: other personality disorders and things of this nature. Yeah. So.
1: And when it comes to anxiety and depression, some people, well, first off, it goes undiagnosed, right? Like, some people just chalk it up as like, oops, I'm just nervous, right? And like, well, yeah, it's called anxiety, right? That's what it is. And they just kind of brush the dirt over it, right? Or they kind of just turn their back to it, right? Let me ask you this. What are some of those, like, warning signs? What are warning signs that someone might be struggling, that someone could benefit from talking to someone? What does that look like?
0: Well, warning signs, number one, you know, just become, I think they manifest themselves as just the changes in behavior, yeah. Feeling differently. People like to start isolating when they're feeling depressed and anxious.
1: Yeah.
0: Any kind of change in mood, change in sleeping patterns.
1: Yeah.
0: Those are the main symptoms.
1: And there's one thing, you know, it's one of those things that all these things, they point to it, right? And they're like, okay, it's a ticking time bomb, basically, right? It's a bunch of things that just kind of underlie, and then eventually, boom, then you're in a crisis. But here's the thing, is you don't really have to wait until that point, right? You know, when you get sick, right, you go, okay, I'm sick. You kind of have to wait until the sickness pops up, right? Well, with some of these other things, there's a lot of those warning signs that we were talking about that, well, hey, a big event is getting ready to come, and you can kind of deal with that early, and that's kind of where you can come in, right? A good counseling session. So let's say somebody does see these warning signs, and they're going, okay, I think I maybe need some help. Yeah, come see some help. You don't have to wait until you get past that threshold, right?
0: That's right. And the longer you wait, the worse it gets.
1: Yeah.
0: And it doesn't have to be that way. And people, you know, in modern day life deal with so many stressors. It's normal to feel uncomfortable or anxious or depressed at certain times in life. But I think most people do.
1: Yeah.
0: And the sooner you can tackle it, the better. Because why let it fester into something that it doesn't have to be when you can tackle it early and learn coping skills to deal with life?
1: Yeah.
0: And that's the main objective.
1: So what does that look like for somebody? What does recovery or what does counseling look like for somebody that is dealing with this? What would that conversation look like, or how does it go for someone who might be like, well, I've never seen it, never heard about it, no one's ever talked to me about it, I'm kind of nervous about it? Walk them off that nerve a little bit.
0: Yeah, so if somebody comes in, they're dealing with, you know, some difficulties in their life, first thing, we're going to ask, you know, we'll go through how the counseling is going to go and what our style would be and ask them how they're feeling and what kind of difficulties they're dealing with. And based off of the responses that a patient would have for what they're dealing with in their life, we can, you know, take those statements from the patient and kind of get an understanding of what they would be dealing with mentally, and what kind of, you know, disorder or just difficulty it might be.
1: And when we're talking all about all this, and the S word they got thrown around a lot when me and Grant were talking about is stigma, right? Stigma, stigma, stigma. Whether it's, okay, you're a man, don't cry, throw some dirt on it, move on. Or you're a insert last name here, we're not weak, we're tough, stand up. Throw some dirt on it. Let's keep moving, right? Those stigmas, what do you have to say about them? You know, like, what would you say to someone who might be dealing with one of those stigmas where they're going, well, you know, I'm 6'6", 275, I lift every day, I can't be sad. No, you can be. That's just how the human body works.
0: Man, I feel like men are more prone to the stigma than women are, especially when it comes to mental health, because we're raised to be tough, don't cry, don't show emotion.
1: You betcha.
0: And the truth of it all is, it doesn't have to be that way. Men have emotion just the same way as women do, or anybody else, and it's okay to feel those emotions and work through them. You don't have to swallow your emotions and just let it build up until it turns into something worse.
1: Yeah, no doubt. And I think that's something, and hey, look, guilty of it as well. You know, I'll throw myself out there. Hey, I used to think like that. I was raised like that. I was raised on a farm where you were taught to be tough, rough, and get up and go, right? And well, it's kind of like what we talked about. Things start to build up. And, you know, it started to build up over years and years and years. And I got into my late teenage years, early young adult years. And, well, that's where a lot of people start to see that volcano erupts, right? Is because they've just built up on that stigma for so long. So don't let that stigma define you is what I really want to get at, right? Is, hey, just because someone else is telling you, toughen up, be tough. No, no, no. Look, you are your own person. You have your own thoughts. Do what you feel your body is telling you to do, right? If you feel overwhelmed and you feel anxious, answer that, right? And maybe that is going to One Cross and asking for help. But let's say you're a person and you see that in someone else, a family, a friend, a coworker. How does someone support them? What does that conversation look like to kind of just talk to somebody about it?
0: It can be tough, especially if somebody is resisting.

0: in rural areas. So, so when you're in an urban area, you know, you have public transit. You know, there's a lot of people with cars, and people seem to have more issues with transportation and just getting to doctor's appointments in rural areas. And it's definitely a huge barrier.
1: Yeah, and that transportation factor can be disrupted a lot of times by maybe not having the quickest appointment turnaround, or maybe just like it starts with the scheduling, right, and getting people in and checking, making sure insurance works. Well, hey, me and Grant talked about all that before. And, well, hey, insurance, hey, not a problem. Get in there, talk to the front desk. They'll have a conversation with you, sliding scale fees. We'll mention those again. And, you know, there's basically all those roadblocks, you know, other than the transportation. Sometimes it can be because of maybe where you're trying to access healthcare at. Well, where you're trying to access it here in South Central, well, you got one cross. So you got that. Like you said, though, the transportation can be an issue here in rural America, rural Kentucky. So does it look like just being a friend of someone who's going through something? Well, maybe that's it. Maybe giving them a ride to an appointment, or maybe just reaching out. You know, sometimes people like to think, well, what do I say to them? Sometimes you don't have to say nothing. Just give them a ride. Maybe that'd be what would help them, right?
0: Absolutely.
1: And sometimes it can be that simple. And, you know, I love what you said in your opening introduction or your Facebook post on One Cross, where you like to meet people where they are. It really caught my eye, and I interpreted it a few different ways, and I kind of want to see what you mean by that, because I think we're going to be on the same page here, and I'm excited to see what you got to say about that.
0: Meeting people where they are just means that and it goes back to what we were saying about men and not wanting to have things pushed on them.
1: Yeah.
0: People are less likely to be receptive to any kind of counseling or any kind of services that are forced on them, or they feel like they're forced to do and they don't want to do themselves.
1: Yes.
0: So if you meet them where they're at, you know, it's a more, it's not aggressive. It's more of an approach, a people-centered approach, where you come at them and you meet them in an area where they're comfortable to talk to you.
1: Yeah, and I really like that analogy that you kind of threw out there earlier, you know, making sure your side of the street's clean as well. That's a really good point, by the way. And maybe someone didn't really catch that, or maybe they didn't understand that. That's kind of what you're talking about, right, is just making sure that, you know, all of it's clean, right? And that you just kind of tidy up and follow that pathway. And, well, let me ask you, maybe someone's listened to this and they go, okay, I understand that stigma. You know, I've kind of found myself under that, okay? I've noticed some of those warning signs that you were talking about. I want to ask for help, but I'm kind of scared to. Well, first off, we just want to say, hey, it's okay to ask for help. It doesn't make you a weak person. It doesn't make you any different of a person, right?
0: Correct.
1: And, of course, then what you're going to do is go over to One Cross because, well, they're going to have your best health in mind. But let's say they get in a chair with you, right? What does a counseling session look like? Now, I know we can't go into the nitty-gritty of it all, but what does it look like? Because sometimes people might get that false narrative in their head that they're sitting down in the chair and you're like 3 inches away from their face and you're like, tell me this, tell me that, tell me this, tell me that. That's not really what it is, right?
0: No. Most counselors in the modern times, you don't force people to talk about anything that they don't want to talk about.
1: Exactly.
0: Really, it's open for the patient to address whatever issues they're comfortable with addressing. Mm-hmm. And the counselor many times doesn't ask you questions that you don't want to answer, such as what kind of dreams you had when you were a child and things. It's comfortable situation for the patient, and whatever they're comfortable about talking about, that's what will be discussed in the counseling session.
1: And maybe someone who is thinking that, you know, asking for help is a sign of weakness. Again, we just really want to reiterate on it. It's not. That is the biggest thing I really want for anybody to take away from here, is that asking for help is not a sign of weakness, and that it's kind of like we said, most of the people have been in your shoes, or they kind of know what you're going through, and that kind of makes it easier as well. You know, these are people that you can trust. These are people that are going to love on you, but, you know, all you got to do is just ask. And that is the hardest part. Now, and the first step is always the hardest step, right? So all you got to do is just ask for help. And let's say someone's out there right now and they're listening, Chris. And they're struggling with mental health or addiction, but they haven't reached out for help. What do you want them to hear? What is the message that you want to go through their ears right now to hopefully kind of pivot their mind?
0: Everybody needs to remember that they're worth it. Their life is worth it. Their loved ones are worth it.
1: Amen.
0: You don't have to struggle in

0: silence anymore. There is help for you.
1: Amen. Couldn't said it better myself. And Chris, one final question for you. For people in Camelsville and Lebanon and here in South Central Kentucky and surrounding communities who want to learn more about the service you provide, where can they go? How can they visit you? Just stop by One Cross, give you a call. Just as simple as that?
0: Simple as that. Stop by the office or give us a call, and we have a great scheduling department with great employees, and they'd be happy to help you.
1: Well, Chris, it's truly been an honor to sit down and talk to you today. And I got to ask you, any final words or any final things that we didn't really talk about that you want to make sure we cover before we get out of here?
0: Even if you feel alone, just remember there's people that love you. God loves you. God puts people here on this earth to help each other, and don't ever lose sight of that.
1: Amen. Couldn't have said it better myself, Chris. Truly do appreciate it. Grant, any final words from you today? I mean, I looked over, and I just see you smiling and just kind of ear to ear. Just
2: I
1: know. I mean, that's kind of hard to follow up, right?
2: Yeah, I'm just super excited. I've been super excited. Chris is an awesome, awesome addition to the team. 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We're taking patients in Lebanon and in Campbellsville, and we're here to help.
1: Well, guys, truly do appreciate it as always, and hope you all have a fantastic rest of the day, and we'll catch you on the next one, all right?
2: Thank you.
1: Yeah, not a problem. Again, that was my friends. That's Christopher and Grant with One Cross Health, another Wellness Wednesday here at Fork Media, South Central Kentucky. 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

0: Well, while we get excited for the new season of Survivor, there are other things to be looking forward to on the streaming sites. Wonka's The Golden Ticket. It's a new reality series with 12 lucky golden ticket winners, each with a partner of their choosing, going to step through the gates of Wonka's Chocolate Factory to compete in various challenges. Hosted by Howie Mandel, Nick Cannon, and Wayne Brady, they're going to be appearing in as a hologram. And if you ever loved Gene Wilder as Willy Wonka, you're going to love the new reality show that is airing on Netflix today.
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11: Here's your Q104 forecast. Chance for showers this afternoon. Otherwise, cloudy skies with a few peaks of sun. Highs around 71. North winds 5 to 10 miles an hour. Partly cloudy tonight. Lows level off around 60. Partly cloudy skies tomorrow. Daytime highs approaching 75. Mainly sunny skies and dry Friday and Saturday with highs in the mid-70s. That's your local forecast update. I'm meteorologist Ray Miller from the Q104 Weather Center. Currently, it's 64 degrees.
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1: ABC News, I'm Brian Clark. Iran's president at the UN General Assembly said his country would not be bullied a day after President Trump threatened annihilation. Masoud Pezeshkian said through a translator the U.S. is acting unlawfully.
2: They came into surrounding territories and targeted our universities, our healthcare centers, our schools, our hospitals, our infrastructures, all of it against international law.
1: President Trump will greet China's Xi Jinping himself today at Andrews Air Force Base as the Chinese leader makes his first state visit to the U.S. in over a decade. Disgraced film mogul Harvey Weinstein sentenced to 15 years in prison in New York for a 2006 sex assault. His original conviction had been overturned. He was convicted for a second time. And Dolly Parton's estate seeking a restraining order against her nephew Brian Seaver, who headed her security detail. He says it's a publicity stunt. This is ABC News.
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7: Here's your Q10 forecast. Chance for showers this afternoon. Otherwise, cloudy skies with a few peaks of sun. Highs around 71. North winds 5 to 10 miles an hour. Partly cloudy tonight. Lows level off around 60. Partly cloudy skies tomorrow. Daytime highs approaching 75. Mainly sunny skies and dry Friday and Saturday with highs in the mid-70s. That's your local forecast update. I'm meteorologist Ray Miller from the Q104 Weather Center. Right now, 68.
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0: Martin Garrix and Ed Sheeran, it's repeated. It's Molly J. Well, birth order has a significant impact on your psychological makeup and attitudes towards romance. And your key to happiness and love can be easily predicted by just evaluating the role you play in your family. For example, if you're a firstborn child, the oldest children are more likely than others to marry their childhood sweethearts. They are also the more likely to stay in a relationship that aren't working and try to fix things. Meanwhile, middle children will either marry very early or late in life when they found the perfect match, and they like to be the fiercest competitors. Youngest child, they are very low maintenance lovers, and once in a relationship, it doesn't take too much to keep a youngest child interested. But while they may be competent lovers and affectionate spouses, don't you ever try to dominate them. A couple of things to look forward to as you kind of expand and explore the birth order.
1: On the field, every breath counts. 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
19: Here's your Q104 forecast. High temperatures reach up to 71 this afternoon under overcast skies, winds out of the north, 5 to 10 miles an hour. Lows dip down to about 60. Tonight, cloudy skies expected. Daytime highs approaching 75, tomorrow partly cloudy. Mainly clear skies and dry Friday and Saturday with highs in the mid-70s. That's your local forecast update. I'm meteorologist Ray Miller from the Q104 Weather Center. Currently 66.
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0: Just it's new music with Sarah Bareilles called Just a Kid. It's Molly J. Friday is a very special day, as it is Dolly Parton Day. Yes, 925, September 25th. We all pay our respects to Dolly Parton on this day in honor of her famous song, 9 to 5, and we'll celebrate it this Friday. So, yeah, bust out your favorite Dolly Parton wigs and celebrate the iconic musician, and have some fun in honor of Dolly Parton Day this Friday.
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1: ABC News, I'm Brian Clark. President Trump will greet China's Xi Jinping today at Joint Base Andrews. He'll arrive on his first state visit to the U.S. in over a decade. ABC's Karen Travers is at the White House with a preview.
2: Big things, of course, on the agenda, talking about trade and tariffs, Taiwan, the issue of AI, artificial intelligence, and also Iran. And this is going to be a big question about what pressure, if any, the president pushes on China because of the issue with Iran as Iran's biggest trading partner and the purchaser of Iranian oil.
1: Today, Iran's president told the UN General Assembly diplomacy should end the war, but he also said that Iran would not bow to threats or give up its nuclear program. A federal judge will hear arguments today over President Trump's ban on three news organizations from accessing the White House. Administration lawyers say it does not violate the First Amendment. And disgraced film mogul Harvey Weinstein sentenced to 15 years in prison for a 2006 sex assault. This is ABC News.
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8: Here's your Q104 forecast. High temperatures reach up to 71 this afternoon under overcast skies, winds out of the north, 5 to 10 miles an hour. Lows dip down to about 60. Tonight, cloudy skies expected. Daytime highs approaching 75, tomorrow partly cloudy. Mainly clear skies and dry Friday and Saturday with highs in the mid-70s. That's your local forecast update. I'm meteorologist Ray Miller from the Q104 Weather Center. Currently 68.
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0: Well, just in case you didn't hear the news, Taylor Swift announced her new single, Patient Zero, that's coming our way on Friday. It's marking her first release since I Knew It, I Knew You, her song from, of course, Toy Story 5, which already generated buzz in the Oscar race for the Best Original Song. Alongside the announcement, she shared three collectible CD editions of the single available for a limited time. So, another reason to look forward to Friday.
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0: Olivia Dean, So Easy. 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
8: Here's your Q104 forecast. High temperatures reach up to 71 this afternoon under overcast skies, winds out of the north, 5 to 10 miles an hour. Lows dip down to about 60. Tonight, cloudy skies expected. Daytime highs approaching 75. Tomorrow, partly cloudy. Mainly clear skies and dry Friday and Saturday with highs in the mid-70s. That's your local forecast update. I'm meteorologist Ray Miller from the Q104 Weather Center. Currently 66.
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0: Summer, my body isn't ready. It's Molly J. Today is International Day of Sign Languages. If you've ever wanted to learn ASL, I highly recommend that you take this opportunity to learn it today. Yes, I just think it's fascinating, ASL in general, and to be able to learn a new trick, I guess, a new way of communicating with those that aren't able to speak for themselves. It's just so cool. So celebrate International Day of Sign Language in honor of today's holiday.
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1: ABC News, I'm Brian Clark. Rural Americans have been part of the Republican Party's base, and a new AP Kaiser Family Foundation poll shows some concern in the group heading into the midterms. It found the cost of living was a top issue, and that 75% of respondents say cost of living was only fair or poor in their community. ABC's Elizabeth Schulze says fuel prices are driving costs higher.
2: Regular gas this morning, $4.49 a gallon. That's the highest since May, and it's up from $2.94 at the start of the Iran war. Diesel is now averaging $6.52 a gallon. That's up from $3.74 when the war began.
1: And the war has been a major topic at the UN General Assembly, where today Iran's president said the country would not bow to bullying, but left the door open for negotiations. Disgraced film producer Harvey Weinstein was sentenced to 15 years in prison today in New York for the 2006 sex assault of a production assistant. This is ABC News.
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6: Here's your Q104 forecast. High temperatures reach up to 71 this afternoon under overcast skies, north winds, 5 to 10 miles an hour. Overcast skies again tonight, lows dip down to about 60. Sunshine mixed with clouds at times. Tomorrow, daytime highs approaching 75. Lots of sunshine and dry Friday and Saturday, with highs in the mid-70s. That's your local forecast update. I'm meteorologist Ray Miller from the Q104 Weather Center. Currently, it's 68 degrees.
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0: I'm going to give you three celebrities, Bruce Springsteen, Julio Iglesias, and Jason Alexander. And I'm going to give you three ages, 77, 67, and 83. Who do you think those ages belong to? I think this is easy because Julio Iglesias is older. He's 83, Jason Alexander is 67, and Bruce Springsteen, the boss, 77 today.
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14: Here's your Q104 forecast. Chance of rain showers this afternoon. Otherwise, mainly cloudy skies expected. High temperatures reach up to 71. Northerly winds, 5 to 10 miles an hour. Overcast skies again. Tonight, chance of rain showers. Lows level off around 60. Chance of rain showers. Tomorrow, daytime highs approaching 76. Sunshine mixed with clouds at times. That's your local forecast update. I'm meteorologist Ray Miller from the Q104 Weather Center. Currently, it's 68 degrees.
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0: Just when you thought you couldn't love Celine Dion anymore, after a Paris concert, she didn't just simply go backstage and then go home. She ended up barefoot on top of a BMW singing with fans outside. I mean, how great is that?
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1: ABC News, I'm Brian Clark. Iran's president told the United Nations General Assembly today the country would not be bullied, but opened the door to negotiations with the U.S. about ending the fighting. On the sidelines of the U.N., President Trump's Board of Peace unveiled a plan to rebuild Gaza, saying it would cost almost $2.5 billion. Board member Jared Kushner, the president's son-in-law, said,
2: I think there's been great cooperation and there's been much more efficiency to allow the aid to reach the people more directly and to eliminate a lot of the challenges and obstacles that were being put before United Nations.
1: Tomorrow, President Trump will host China's Xi Jinping for a state visit at the White House. The war in Iran and artificial intelligence are expected to be key topics. Dolly Parton's estate turned into a legal battleground involving the trustees and her nephew. The estate seeking a restraining order against Brian Seaver, who announced her death last month, saying he's threatening violence. This is ABC News.
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5: Q104 weather, local, accurate forecast to help you plan your day accordingly. 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
6: Here's your Q104 forecast. Chance of rain showers this afternoon. Otherwise, mainly cloudy skies expected. High temperatures reach up to 71. Northerly winds 5 to 10 miles an hour. Overcast skies again. Tonight, chance of rain showers. Lows level off around 60. Chance of rain showers tomorrow. Daytime highs approaching 76. Sunshine mixed with clouds at times. That's your local forecast update. I'm meteorologist Ray Miller from the Q104 Weather Center. Currently, it's 68 degrees.
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8: Here's your Q104 forecast. Chance of rain showers this afternoon, otherwise mainly cloudy skies expected. High temperatures reach up to 71, northerly winds 5 to 10 miles an hour. Overcast skies again tonight. Chance of rain showers. Lows level off around 60. Chance of rain showers tomorrow. Daytime highs approaching 76. Sunshine mixed with clouds at times. That's your local forecast update. I'm meteorologist Ray Miller from the Q104 Weather Center. Currently, it's 68 degrees.
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0: So that Alaska family that we're talking about, they're preparing to be cut off by the road for months. They have to stock food ahead of winter, and they're tracking it on a spreadsheet. Well, we're talking 8 giant tubs of sour cream, rationed cheese and butter, homemade bread and pasta. Forget 6 months. If I told you today that you could enter a grocery store for the next 30 days and then you couldn't go for the rest of the year, what's the first thing you'd realize you didn't buy enough of? I would say mashed potatoes.
1: 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Participants can only win one contest prize per person every 30 days. Winners must appear in person with proper positive legal identification to claim any prize Monday through Friday, excluding holidays, within 30 days, or the prize will be forfeited. Prizes will not be mailed or delivered. Any winner under the age of 18 must be accompanied by a parent or legal guardian. No trade or cash equivalent will be awarded for any contest prize. Any person or persons found to be in violation of these contest rules before, during, or after their respective contest or giveaway will be disqualified and will not be eligible for future contests or giveaways.
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2: ABC News, I'm Brian Clark. No immediate ruling from the federal judge who heard arguments today over President Trump's ban on three news organizations. But Judge Timothy Kelly said the White House had not

0: quote, really justified its claims that the reporting from CNN, MS Now, and Politico threatened national security. Senate Minority Leader Chuck Schumer is calling on President Trump to take a firm line in his state visit with China's Xi Jinping.
1: President Trump must draw a hard line. Do not weaken America's export controls. Do not give China greater access to the advanced chips and chip-making equipment it needs to close the gap.
0: President will greet Xi tonight at Joint Base Andrews. Four Indianapolis police officers and a former officer were charged after department audits identified that they had potentially misused automatic license plate reader technology. And markets were all lower today on Wall Street. This is ABC News.
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8: From the Fort Media News Desk, I'm Austin Armstrong. The Green Taylor Water District has lifted a bull water advisory that had been in effect for some customers in Taylor County. The advisory was issued because of water line repairs beginning at 310 Davis Road through the end of the line at Hash Road, including all other side roads in the area. The Division of Water has now lifted the notice, meaning customers in the affected area no longer need to boil their water before using it. The Board of Commissioners will also hold a special called meeting Thursday, tomorrow at 2 p.m. Central Time at the District Office on Industrial Park Road in Greensburg. The meeting is open to the public. Also in Camelsville, the city's Certified Local Government and Historic Preservation Commission will meet Thursday at noon Eastern Time. The meeting will be held in the third floor training room at Taylor County Bank, located at the southwest corner of Broadway and Lebanon Avenue. The public is invited to attend. And from Columbia, Lindsey Wilson University is receiving more than $370,000 in federal funding to expand mental health services for students. The university says the $372,997 grant from the U.S. Department of Health and Human Services will support a new initiative called the Blue Raider Connect. The program is designed to provide students with expanded access to mental health services regardless of whether they attend class on the main campus, at a community campus, online, or through a hybrid program. University officials say the initiative will focus on outreach, early identification, crisis response, treatment, and helping students navigate available mental health resources. The announcement comes as Lindsey Wilson reports enrollment has grown nearly 8% this year to almost 3,300 students. Turning now to news from around Kentucky, Governor Andy Beshear says the state is expecting more general fund revenue than previously projected over the next two fiscal years. The Consensus Forecasting Group has revised its official estimate, projecting nearly $1 billion more than budgeted in the fiscal year of 2027 and another $708 million above the budgeted estimate in the fiscal year of 2028. That would bring the projected general fund total to about $16.9 billion in 2027 and $17 billion in 2028. Beshear says his administration plans to propose using the additional revenue for priorities, including addressing the Medicaid funding gap, fully funding senior meals, expanding pre-K programs, and helping families with expenses such as housing and utilities. And finally, a leadership change at Kentucky State Police Post 4 in Elizabethtown. Captain Chris Baker is taking over as commander of the post, which serves Bullitt, Hardin, Meade, LaRue, Breckenridge, Jefferson, Grayson, and Nelson counties. Baker began his Kentucky State Police career in 2009 after graduating from the Kentucky State Police Academy. His career has included patrol, criminal investigation, supervision, and command assignments. For more details on stories like these and more, check out our websites, myq104.com, kcountry1057.com, and wtcoradio.com.
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9: Here's your Q10 forecast. Cloudy skies expected this afternoon with daytime highs approaching 70. Winds out of the north, 5 to 10 miles an hour. Cloudy skies expected again tonight. Chance of rain showers. Lows dip down to about 60. Chance of rain showers tomorrow, 75. Partly cloudy skies. Dry with temperatures below average Friday and Saturday. And highs in the mid-70s. That's your local forecast update. I'm meteorologist Ray Miller from the Q104 Weather Center. Right now, it's 68 degrees.
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1: 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They're turning itself into Stars Hollow this weekend. 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
10: Here's your Q104 forecast. Cloudy skies expected this afternoon with daytime highs approaching 70. Winds out of the north, 5 to 10 miles an hour. Cloudy skies expected again tonight. Chance of rain showers. Lows dip down to about 60. Chance of rain showers tomorrow, 75. Partly cloudy skies. Dry with temperatures below average Friday and Saturday, and highs in the mid-70s. That's your local forecast update. I'm meteorologist Ray Miller from the Q104 Weather Center. Right now, it's 68 degrees.
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1: Colin Farrell's transformation into Penguin originally required around 4 hours in the makeup chair. Eventually, the team got it down to about two, but Colin Farrell says seeing the finished transformation for the first time shocked even him. That would be cool, but I bet it would feel a little claustrophobic.
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4: Fresh off a win at, down in College Station against the ninth-ranked Texas A&M Aggies, 31-21. The Wildcats are back at Kroger Field this weekend for a clash with the University of South Alabama. That's a 12:45 kickoff. Hello, everybody. Welcome in to the Coach Will Stein Show presented by UK Healthcare. I'm Darren Hedrick. I'm pinch hitting for Tom Leach this week, but Coach is here and he'll join us coming up in just a few minutes, and we'll talk about that win over the Aggies, and we'll also look forward to the matchup with the Jaguars on Saturday. Our coverage will begin at 10:30 a.m., so bright and early for this one at Kroger Field as the Cats take on South Alabama out of the Sun Belt. You can get your questions to us via the Clark's Pump and Shop text line at 859-203-1234. 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
4: 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And Coach, you've had a young wide receiver make an immediate impact on the team in Kenny Darby. He had a 42-yard touchdown score on Saturday against A&M. Just curious how you have seen his instincts as a wide receiver, as an athlete, that stuff that you don't necessarily have to coach, help him be such an impactful player so early.
0: It really showed up when he first got here. You know, the first real, like, spring practice, you could just tell this guy has those football instincts. He's got high football IQ. And when the ball's in his hands, he can be electric. So he's very driven. He's very smart. He cares about his teammates. He practices in an elite way. And the sky really is the limit for Kenny.
4: Is the next step for him going to come as SEC defenses get familiar with him and learn about him and start to really scheme to try to take him away as a weapon? Is that kind of the next step? And then the adjustments that not only he makes, but his teammates, is the other wide receivers, make off that?
0: Yeah, I mean, I think the next step for him is just continuing to grow and get bigger and faster. You know, I mean, he's still 18 years old, so he's still got a lot of growth to do. And, you know, it's our job as coaches is to give him schematic advantages based on our formations and personnel groupings to get him in good spots to make plays. So, but it's like what they take away, they give up. So when you take away certain spots of the field, then you might free up the run game or other people to get involved.
4: Sure. DJ Miller also had 96 yards receiving against Texas A&M. So there's another one who stepped up on Saturday.
0: Yeah, I was really pleased with DJ. And honestly, I was really happy for him because he played so hard the first two games. He really blocked like a pro and was selling out for his teammates. And unfortunately, the ball was not finding him. But in the A&M game, we made it a point to give him the ball early and often, and he made a definite impact.
4: You've brought up the wide receivers blocking downfield a couple of times this week, and I'm just, from your vantage point, you got to love that as a head coach, because that means these guys are all out there playing and fighting for each other, doing whatever they can to help this group succeed.
0: 100%. I think it's the sign of a connected team. Because wideouts, they all want the ball. They do. They're a little bit crazy individuals at times, you know. I think the further away you get from the actual football, the more, like, wild you are as a human being. You know, it's funny. You go tighter, you got the center and the quarterback and the mic backer. So, no, I love wide receivers. I've coached them, you know, more than half of my career. And DJ is deserving of getting the ball. So is, you know, guys like Nick and you mentioned Kenny Darby and Prince Jean's had great weeks. Mm-hmm. And so there's a lot of guys in that room. Brock Kaufman's been doing a good job. So that's a room that's coming along, and I'm excited about him.
4: And going towards your tight ends, what a weapon Henry Boyer's become. He's been able to block, and he caught some big passes too, not only in Texas A&M, but in three games this year.
0: Yeah. Henry's almost like the unsung hero of that tight end group because nobody really talks about him a lot. But he's big, he's physical, he can catch, he runs great routes. And, he's been the benefactor of some big plays that have helped us in the first 3 weeks. So he obviously made the touchdown reception against Texas A&M and also Alabama. And then the big second and eight play in the fourth quarter, I think there's about, you know, 9 minutes left in the game, and he was able to get free down the sideline on a corner route.
4: We invite you to get your questions in to Coach Stein on our Clark's Pump and Shop text line, 859-203-1234. You can also post your questions for Coach Stein on Facebook and X at UK Sports Network. Offensive line, I told you I was excited to talk to you about these guys. What kind of improvement have you seen from them just from week two against Alabama to week three at Texas A&M?
0: Well, you know, offensive line, it's one of those positions where you don't notice them until you notice them with a sack or a TFL. Then it's almost like, oh, my gosh, what's wrong with the O-line? Mm-hmm. It's like there really wasn't anything wrong with it. I think as a coaching staff, we looked at how do we not put it all on them. You know, they're really elite players. They work well together. Let's get the ball out quick. Let's get to the perimeter. Let's move the pocket more on early downs, meaning first and second down, and not just become a drop-back passing team. I mean, if you drop back enough, the statistics show that you're going to get sacked more often because you're putting them in situations that might not be advantageous to them. So what's the sign of a great team that protects the quarterback? Ability to run the ball, pocket movement, screen game, perimeter throws. Those, to me, can help. And then a quarterback that knows how to maneuver in the pocket and get scramble opportunities for yards.
4: How much is Coach Leftwich in this group really leaned on the fact that these guys have experience and they've played at an elite level before they came to Kentucky, using that experience to help bring that chemistry together they need along the line of scrimmage?
0: We've definitely relied on that. These guys do, like you mentioned, have a lot of starts under their belt, and they've been working extremely well together since January. They've been bought into the process. Like I mentioned, O-line is such a unique position. They are so unselfish, and they work as one. It's five men working as one with a lot of really angry men right across the ball from them trying to sack the quarterback and get TFLs. So they've done a great job so far, and they have to continue to grow and to earn the praise that they're getting right now.
4: Offensive and defensive lines, how happy are you with the physicality through three games this year on the line of scrimmage?
0: Well, you know, week one, we beat an inferior opponent. We should have looked that way against Youngstown. There's no discredit to them. They're a really good team, really good FCS team, but that's how it should look in an opener. Week two, you know, we didn't play physical. We played physical for about three quarters. For sure on defense we did. On offense, we just came out flat in the second half, which led to, us not winning that football game. But week three, for sure, we played physical. You could tell that. You could see the line of scrimmage moving on both sides of the ball. And now we just got to continue to push these guys and to keep them humble and keep them hungry.
4: For your defensive line, what has it been like in practice this week as you get ready for an offense that wants to play up tempo and you've got to scramble back to the line and be ready to go on the next snap?
0: Well, I mean, the good thing is, you know, the first three opponents have really played this way. The first three opponents have had mobile quarterbacks. So South Alabama is going to present a whole new set of problems based on their scheme. I think Major Applewhite is an excellent head coach and play caller. So he does some really good stuff on offense, and it's going to be a great task for our guys to go out there, and I'm looking forward to seeing them compete again.
4: for those who may not know, Coach Applewhite was a quarterback at Texas and then became a head coach at Houston. And I think you guys just barely missed crossing paths at Texas. You left as an assistant, or he left one, and you guys just barely missed each other. But you have kind of crossed paths at some points here and there, right?
0: We did. We both worked for Tom Herman. He worked for him at Houston. I worked for Tom at Texas in 2017. So that's really the only crossover. But Todd Orlando was our defensive coordinator at Texas in 2017. So I know Todd well. And then the special teams coordinator, Tommy Perry, was our special teams coordinator at UTSA when we all arrived there in San Antonio.
4: Let's get to a break here on the Will Stein Show. 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We'll get to your questions and we'll chat more with Coach when we come back. 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
0: You respect every opponent. Like, everybody's got good players now. Everybody's got a good scheme. Everything's so visible now in college football. Like, you can't hide because the film's so available. So you just got to go out there and compete and to play Kentucky football. And so we're excited about the opportunity to compete again this weekend against South Alabama and in front of our home crowd. You got to stay humble. You got to stay hungry.
4: As you and I were coming on the air, South Alabama's quarterback situation still kind of up in the air on whether or not Bishop is able to go. But if not, they have a backup. But they're two totally different styles. So what's the challenge like during the week of preparing for a team when sometimes you may have to prepare for two different style quarterbacks. Even if both are available, they might play.
0: Yeah, well, Bishop is truly a dual threat, and even the backup quarterback is mobile. So it's a little bit interesting for sure. To me, defensive football is, right, keeping everything inside and in front, right, being able to rally and tackle the football, having great ball excellence, meaning takeaways, is something that we stress all the time and want to continue improving that area. Regardless, again, like we talked about, Major Applewhite, they have a really good scheme. They have

0: to see those guys tackle and make plays, and there's still ones that we want back as well. So we're going to continue to work on that.
1: Your defense made two massive stops early in the game in College Station and held the Aggies, I think, at the end of the day, it was less than 5 yards per pass attempt or catch. But I want to go back to those two early stops because that is such a huge momentum builder for the sideline. What did that do for your team to get those two stops in the first quarter like that?
0: They were huge, right? That first drive, I mean, they were kind of meticulously going down the field, running the ball, throwing the ball, quarterback scrambles. And for Sam Green to make that play was giant. And then obviously the pick was huge as well. So our defense stepped up when they needed to be. That's a sign of it was one play focus. It wasn't about what just happened or what might happen. It's how can I be great on this one play, because you never know when that one play is going to be the difference or not.
1: I've got to get your thoughts, too, on the way Jordan Castell has played, because he was a lot Impact Trophy Player of the Week, but 13 tackles and the game-sealing interception there in the fourth quarter. What have you seen from him backing up this defense in the secondary?
0: I mean, Jordan's a baller. The guy's played a lot of snaps in the SEC. He's got like quiet reserve confidence. He's not a big rah-rah guy, but when he shows up to practice, he works. When he shows up in games, he shows up. He's been making plays for us all year, not just with interceptions and TFLs, but just constantly tackling the football, like we mentioned. So with him and Ty Bryant back there, we feel great about our secondary.
1: You and I could probably sit here and name just about every player that played on defense last Saturday, but you know, Sam Green and that linebacker, so the SEC Defensive Player of the Week. He had the fourth down stop, which was huge. He had an interception. What kind of impact has he made on the defense this year for this group?
0: He's just steady, and he was a person when we got here, we're like, you know, he was battling back from an ACL, and we always had him circled of when Sam's back, this is going to be huge for our team, not just our defense, for our team. And so he's really stepped up from the get-go. He's answered the call, and really proud of him. Again, guy works in practice, shows up on the field.
1: We did get a fun question from social media from Brandon. He's watched all the behind-the-scenes videos from the win last week, and he thinks that you could have a second career maybe as a preacher. He was ready to pass the collection plate after watching some of your locker room speeches.
0: Well, I think Tony Neely would say I cuss too much to be a preacher. So, but listen, I mean, the locker room's a sacred place, and there's way more eyes in a locker room than there used to be, but hey, you know, when it comes to competing and in that arena, which in a football arena, which is so physical and so intense, it gets me intense, you know, and so it's the closest thing I have to playing football again. There's no YMCA pickup football that I'm playing anymore, right? There's no 40 and under league that I'm going to join, so I get my fix and that intensity really through my players and in those moments.
1: We also had somebody, we talked to offensive line in the last segment, somebody chimed in and said the offensive line was excellent against Texas A&M, and they all deserve a cake from Sissy Cakes.
0: Okay. I'll make sure my mom gets that memo.
1: All right. A couple of offensive linemen I wanted to ask you about while we're on the subject. Colton Price was graded 84%. Just what has he meant to this group, and what did you see out of his performance against Texas A&M?
0: I mean, just old school football player. Leader, loves it. Eats, sleeps, breathes football, very mature. He's married. Like, he is everything that you want in the center. Can make all the calls, extremely physical, athletic. And so he's somebody that I'm very happy that he's on our team.
1: And Lance Hurd, he got a shout-out from Cole Kubelik on Twitter this week when he did his film breakdowns of all the games around the league. He gave Lance Hurd a shout-out for his goal line block on a TD run in the second half against the Aggies. But Lance Hurd is another guy that has been around this league, and he knows what it takes to compete and succeed at a high level.
0: Yeah, Lance is a grown man. He really is. And he's I think Lance is a really good leader. He, you know, he talked to our guys this week, and when he talks, you listen. You know, he's obviously a mammoth person, so you're a little bit scared of him, but he's a great guy, shows up every day to work, and obviously he's got all the talent in the world to be really special for a long time.
1: You say when he talks, people listen. Is he becoming one of those emerging vocal leaders along the offensive line?
0: I think so. I think the whole Big Blue Wall has a voice because of their preparation. I know I keep saying that and driving that home, but it's so true. When you prepare like pros, when you come to work every day and have a physical mindset and want to be great, people listen.
1: We are halfway home here on the Wilson.

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0: 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Then join Jeff Picoro, Dick Gabriel, and Tom Leach for all the action of the Cats and the Jaguars on the UK Sports Network. Coach, one of the questions we got from social media, how is recruiting going immediately after a win like that?
1: Well, the best way to recruit is to win football games. So, you know, our 27 class, I'm really excited about. I think it's really quality people in that class, really good football players, too, that are excited about joining Big Blue Nation.
0: I've also been curious, too, even though you have some young players contributing like a Kenny Darby, but how has the 5-and-5 rule changed how you play or how willing you are to maybe throw a freshman in there for some reps, because you no longer have to worry about burning red shirts because they play four games max or what? That 5-and-5 essentially allows you to be free with playing freshmen.
1: It does, yeah. It's a you know, interesting dynamic now, but I think it is beneficial to us as a program knowing that we can play guys and not have to redshirt. So, you know, I'm always under the mindset of we recruit these guys to come in and play, like put them out there. If they're good enough, and if they're good enough, they're old enough, in my opinion. So play them as much as possible.
0: Kickoff Saturday, 12:45 against South Alabama. As you step out of conference play and into non-conference, you like the early kick for Saturday as you come off the big win and you get ready to roll back into action against South Alabama?
1: Yeah, you know, you can only control so much. It's around the same time as our first game, right? That was a 1 yeah. p.m. kick. So, you know, we're a morning practice team, so our guys are going to be naturally up and ready to roll. Regardless, I love being home. I love being in Kroger Field with Big Blue Nation.
0: It's also going to be the blue-white game for BBN. Half the stadium will be white. Half the stadium will be blue. If it's anything like we saw with the shot in Alabama, it's going to be a great atmosphere.
1: Yeah, do they got to get my dad back out there to do the blue-white chant? That was something else. So, yeah. I love how we do that with our fans. I think it's really cool. It's unique. Yeah. It just adds a different dynamic to the stadium.
0: When you get an early kickoff like this, 12 or 1 o'clock, does that give you a chance to decompress Saturday night and watch some of the other evening games, some of the big matchups that kick off at 7 or 7:30?
1: Well, you guys see I got two kids coming up here, so the watching of football is very limited typically in my house. But, yeah, I mean, whenever you get a chance to kind of decompress and be a fan, it is a nice change-up to watch other people and to be the armchair quarterback and say, why would they call that, you know, to be that kind of guy. Yeah, I enjoy that sometimes.
0: I know a lot of folks watching a game that kicked off at 7:30 last Saturday were surprised. It was a tie game in the fourth quarter, and I think everybody knows which game I'm talking about. The winning team scored a touchdown, went for two, and got it to go up 8 instead of 7. And I was just thinking about, from your perspective, and you don't have to give away the store, but when you're in a situation where you feel the momentum and you think you can take advantage of it, how much do you follow the we'll call it the book analytics versus a gut feeling of, hey, this is a chance for us to really knock this team out. Let's go for it right here.
1: Yeah, I mean, I think there's a blend of both. So I think there is some gut feeling, but I'm sure, you know, analytically they probably had that, especially with a comeback, you know, from the other squad, that this is your time to strike and to create momentum. And then, you know, if the other team scores, they got to go for two to tie. So I think it's all dependent on the situation. But, yeah, we definitely use analytics in our thought process and in-game situations. But there is some just old-school football sense. Like the fourth and three, you know, send Adam out there to kick it. It was really a, you know, they call it like a recommended go. That's when the book doesn't really know what to do, you know.
0: Right.
1: And now it goes back to me. So you could have gone for it, fourth and three. It's not, you could sky punt, pin them down, but the whole thing is if you get the first down or get points, especially to be able to go up, what was it, 17 at that point?
0: Yeah, you could feel that would have been huge for you.
1: Right.
0: It was.
1: So you definitely needed to get points on that drive, and I said, you know, we got to kick the field goal. So that's what we did, and thankfully it went in.
0: I imagine for Adam that was a huge moment for him, too, to get that 52-yarder to clang through.
1: Yeah, that's a tough kick. You know, it's a really tough kick. Hostile environment. Big momentum swing for us. Thankfully, the football gods were Kentucky fans in that moment and doinked it.
0: Speaking of special teams, though, that hidden yardage that comes from special teams, I think you noted in your press conference yesterday you were plus 77
1: yep.
0: on that side. And, I mean, when you get into SEC play, these games are so close and everything is just finite. Those are big yards that don't really show up in a box score.
1: Yeah, they're huge. Our average starting field position was on the minus 32. Theirs was the minus 25. So there's your 7 yards, and then times the amount of the possessions, that was the 77 yards that we technically, you can say, we started the game plus 77, and that helps where the following week we're minus 204. Mm-hmm. You know, obviously a fourth down strip sack, a decision by me to go for a fake punt, shorten the field, and that just creates easier ways to score touchdowns.
0: We got to get to a break here on the Will Stein Show. We're presented by UK Healthcare. We'll get some more of your questions when we come back here on the UK Sports Network.
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0: Welcome back into the Will Stein Show. 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The Cats taking on South Alabama this Saturday at 12:45. South Alabama out of the Sun Belt, 2-1 on the year. This is the first ever meeting between the Wildcats and the Jaguars on the gridiron. And, Coach, I asked you earlier about, you know, the challenge of preparing for a team that can give you two different looks at quarterback, but this is a brand-new team for Kentucky to face. Historically, South Alabama does have 3 games under their belt that you can watch film on, but it's sort of an all-new. How do you approach a scout when it is a team that there's a lot of new that you're about to face?
1: Yeah, it can be difficult. You have to go back in history and kind of see what they did at their previous stops. And so, you know, working with Todd Orlando at Texas, you know, I kind of know his mentality, what he wants to do. He's a heavy pressure rate coordinator, so he's going to be super aggressive. And that's not just because South Alabama, he did it at UCF, he did it at USC in Texas, so that's kind of his MO. Major's obviously a really outstanding offensive coach. They base out of multiple personnels. They honestly, we have similar kind of feels in terms of offensive identity. And then special teams, Tommy Perry, worked with him at UTSA. He's somebody that pushes the envelope on special teams as well. So they have really good coaches. They have good players. And excuse me, it'll be a really good test for us.
0: With your defense having gone up against your offense a lot, and they see it every day in practice, you mentioned that South or Major Applewhite's offenses have similar feels and identity. Does that help? I don't know if easier is not the word, but does that help in preparation as you get ready for the Jaguars?
1: Yeah, we do a ton of good on good, and you know, we're able to give Coach Bateman and that whole side of the ball a lot of different looks. So since winter and into spring and summer and fall, like, we've done a bunch of different things offensively, just kind of throwing mud on the wall, see what sticks with us and what our identity is going to be this year. So we have been able to give our defense a lot of different looks, and I think that is beneficial.
0: You mentioned that you're familiar with their defensive coordinator, Todd Orlando. Obviously, personnel changes year to year. He's at a new place. But what are some of the general things that you're on the lookout for as you get your offense ready to take on South Alabama?
1: Well, like I mentioned, high pressure rate. You know, what we call sim pressure, which is really plugging backers but still rushing only four. So seven guys in coverage, that would be called a sim pressure. And then you have fire zone pressures, which is bringing five, right, and then dropping six in coverage. So he'll do all those. He'll play man coverage. He'll play cover two variations. He's very aggressive. He's confident. He's a great guy, a good recruiter, and so he'll have their guys ready.
0: You know, it's easy to sit here and say you got to be able to establish and run the football, but I thought – going back to Texas A&M, as you do look forward, I thought your play action was very effective in getting some big-time opportunities against Texas A&M.
1: They were, and the key, too, is like getting those on first and second down where it's advantageous to throw a play action pass or to take a shot. So you definitely have to be able to establish a run, establish the line of scrimmage, and we did that last week.
0: And to establish that run, you've had couple of guys that really shine the last few weeks, and C.J. Baxter and also Patterson. Tell me what you see out of that combo. You've got other running backs in the room that can contribute, but out of that combo, what have you seen?
1: Well, C.J.'s been very steady. I've been very proud of him, specifically how he's made a comeback, you know, dealing with some injuries that were really pretty detrimental to his career up to that point, and he's just stuck to it. He's just trusted the process. He's worked every day to get himself in shape to play in this conference, and so he's reaping the benefits right now of his hard work. And then Jason Patterson, he got a ton of reps because of, you know, injuries or guys that were out during spring ball and summer, so his is just time on task. He's gotten so many reps that now he's at a point where he feels extremely confident in our system. He's got explosive run potential too, so we got to continue to push our backs to make people miss down the field and turn these 12 and 14 yard gains into 40 yard gains.
0: And not just your running backs, but you've talked about the more the players get comfortable with what you want to do and what Coach Bateman wants to do, they're not thinking. Now they're playing football and they're going downhill with whatever their assignment is.
1: Exactly. Like prepared players play really fast. And so we get a ton of reps throughout the week on the specific game plan. We're not pulling brand new schemes out. We're just dressing up what we do best. There's very minimal new install going into a game plan week. There's more formation variations than there is anything else. And on defense, it's more the same principles, just maybe shown a different way. So, yeah, our guys, I think, are at a point now, even just watching practice today, watching the defense go out there and operate much better than they did last week, because it's another week in the system. And so in year one, which is typically the toughest year to get everything installed, our guys are doing a good job of adapting and getting better each week.
0: And you also told me that showed on special teams against Texas A&M, the way the guys were firing downfield on kicks.
1: They did. And that was the number one point for us going into that game, was strain, effort. Because special teams, that's what it is. We have two goals on special teams. Number one is own the ball, meaning get the ball back. And number two is have no penalties. We still, you know, had a penalty, you know, on a fair catch interference. I love Isaiah McMillan. He's given us so much as a freshman. But that's a penalty that you cannot make in that situation, and it led to a touchdown for Texas A&M. And then owning the ball, I think Brock Thomas, Jacaden Ferguson have both done a great job. And then our specialists of being really, having great ball security in those moments.
0: I know early in the show, for those that are just joining us, we were talking about, and you mentioned some things you'd like to clean up and just continue getting better as a team. As you face an up-tempo style in Major Applewhite's offense this weekend, just like the RPOs you faced the first 3 weeks of the season, cleaning up rush lane integrity, you've brought that up this week to the media. And what's the defense doing it to that end to fix or clean that up?
1: Yeah, I mean, I think we've given up way too many yards, not on design quarterback runs, but quarterback scrambles. There's a play called, the play is happening, and then the second play within that play is the quarterback scrambled. So there's really two things you have to do. You have to be able to cage the quarterback, keep him in the pocket, and get him down, and then you have to stay plastered to receivers down the field. So if you're matching receivers down the field, your backs typically to the quarterback create some rush lanes. So that's when our rush lanes have to be elite. You can't be out of a gap. You have to have somebody that is aware of where the quarterback is. And so that's something that we worked hard on this week of cleaning up.
0: It's all about the angles.
1: 100%.
0: Yeah. We did get a question from Maurice. She's asking about the tight ends. She says that they have excelled this year for you, both blocking and passing. How do you balance between them, though? And I'm guessing she means by distributing the ball and getting them involved in different ways.
1: Well, yeah, I mean, there's only one football. That's the, you know, the thing about our game. There's one football. There's limited plays and opportunities. You still have to run it. You still have to throw it.
0: Yeah.
1: So to have great balance, to me, isn't just 50-50 run pass. It's being able to do what is necessary to win the game. And so we want to make sure everybody's getting involved. I think that's what makes us difficult to defend, because you have multiple people that can catch the ball, run with the ball. So we want to highlight their skill set as much as humanly possible, get them opportunities wherever we can. And the best thing about that group is that they all love playing with each other. So when one person scores, it's almost like that entire unit scores, and everybody's rooting for each other.
0: Coach, when you have so many opportunities to feed the studs, that's a good problem to have, right?
1: It is. It's totally good. Yeah, I'm a much better coach when my players are like they are right now. I promise you that.
0: All right, let's get to our final timeout here on the Will Stein Show. We're presented by UK Healthcare. 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
0: 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When we're done here, stick around for BBN Radio presented by Clark's Pump and Shop. It's a one-hour insider's look at UK athletics hosted by yours truly. Tonight, Jeff Pecoro and Logan Stenberg will sit in with us to talk about the matchup this Saturday against South Alabama. And, Coach, I was doing a little pregame homework myself on the Jaguars, and one thing that stood out, they're second in the nation in time of possession at 37 minutes, and they love to run the football, don't they?
1: They do. They average around 250 yards per game. Again, they utilize two back sets, multiple tight ends. They got a really good run package. They have a good offensive line, and they've played some really good opponents. So Ohio U's a typically one of the top schools in the MAC. Obviously, Tulane is one of the top schools in the American. Mm-hmm. So they're definitely battle-tested up to this point, and it's going to be a great test for us.
0: Yeah, and they also have, I think it's over 70 first downs, 52% conversion rate on third downs. And as you and I talked early in the show about the key to the Kentucky offense being efficient, you got to be efficient on defense in the first two to keep them out of short yardage.
1: 100%. Yeah, we want to make sure that happens. And, when you get those third and ones, it's just hard to stop, And yeah, a lot of teams now are going for it on a fourth and one. So a third and one's almost like a second and one. So you definitely have to be ready for those moments. And first and second down efficiency on offense and defense is critical to third down success.
0: And I got to think, too, to slow down an up-tempo offense, if you can get them behind the sticks on first and second down, they're forced to slow down and think about it a little more.
1: Yeah, that's definitely beneficial. It's, when you get in these off-schedule, situations, second and seven plus, second and eight plus, it just creates a lot of more conflict for you as an offensive coach and player. So that's definitely something that we want to try to do.
0: What, other than a win, what would you like to see on the offensive side in the way your team executes against South Alabama this weekend?
1: Well, just like every Saturday, it's play clean. Like, be us, play within ourselves. We know that they're going to be able to send a bunch of pressures at us. So can we handle that pressure early and be able to get the ball out of our hands cleanly and be able to establish the run up front? And then, defensively, like we just talked about, we have to get stops and get three and outs. That's something that we haven't really felt a lot. We did it in the third quarter this past week and in some spots, but got to continue to do that on defense. And then special teams, like we just mentioned too, yeah, owning the ball, all right, creating some explosives on special teams, and then no penalties. I think every game up to this point we've had a penalty on special teams, which is unacceptable.
0: Got time for a couple of questions. Steven Destin writes in, and he says there were some fans that thought the team should be ranked in the top 25 this week, and it wasn't just fans. There were some of us media who thought that too. But he's asking, do you pay attention? Is that discussed within the walls of the locker room at all, rankings?
1: It's not. I mean, I think it's – there's only been three games played. I'm more concerned about growth each and every week, us getting better, and let our fans and our support really have fun with that. Our guys are focused on the process and what we need to do this week to go improve.
0: We got time to mention Grant Godfrey was a Senior Bowl Defensive Player of the Week. He had 11 tackles against Texas A&M. Your thoughts on the way he performed?
1: Grant's awesome. He is one of the true leaders of our team. And he's the green dot on our defense, and he's the one that makes all the calls. And so he is, kind of the right-hand man to Jay Bateman. When Jay's calling it and when Grant's out there, Grant can get everybody lined up. He can make the checks. And so I've been very, very proud of Grant. He's definitely just a steady force for us on defense.
0: You were able to – well, we're running out of time. But, Coach, I'll get to that question next time I see you. But thank you so much for your time, and good luck this weekend.
1: Thanks, Darren. Go Cats.
0: That's Will Stein, and this has been the Will Stein Show presented by UK Healthcare. Special thanks to Tom Leach for letting me sit in with him this week. Don't forget, it is a 12:45 kick this Saturday. 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

0: across the 40, coming near side, 35, needs a block, gets outside, at the 20, he's going to the house, 10, 5, touchdown Kentucky!
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3: 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We're presented by Clark's Pump and Shop. I'm Darren Hedrick. You heard from Coach Will Stein just a few minutes ago on his radio show. The Cats are looking forward to South Alabama at home this week inside Kroger Field. We're going to talk about that, plus look back at the win over Texas A&M. We've got Logan Stenberg and Jeff Pecoro in the house. This is a football-centric show this week, and we're excited to have you guys along with us. One quick reminder, volleyball's coming off that big win over Louisville. They're in action tonight down in Nashville, opening SEC play against the Vanderbilt Commodores. So good luck to Craig Skinner's team, and also women's soccer, who's off to a 2-0 start in SEC play. But coming up next, we'll break down the game against the Aggies and look forward to South Alabama as Jeff Pecoro and Logan Stenberg join us here on BBN Radio. 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
3: Logan, you and Ricky were talking about this on your podcast this week, and I'd love to get both of your thoughts and expand on it a little bit. But to pull off a top 10 upset on the road, there's several things that you have to win. First of all, it's the turnover battle. Check. Kentucky was 2-0 on that. But also, as you noted, Logan, Kentucky won the explosive plays, and they were also very efficient offensively. And those are all the things it takes to pull off a win like that on Saturday.
17: Yeah, and if I'm playing devil's advocate, if you look at the box score, A&M beat us in a lot of metrics. They beat us in time of possession, total yards gained. Plays, we were, I think, 50 more. To 84 yeah. or something. So it was really the explosives that was the change of the game for us. And Kenny just operating this offense so effectively and so efficiently. One thing that has jumped off the page for me week two to week three is he's so comfortable. He's not forcing the ball downfield. That's kind of an instance with the DJ Miller situation. Yeah. I think he probably saw it and he's like, I got it, but this is way easier. This is a completion. I know for a fact, you know. So I think he's kind of making those decisions. And the bright point is he's making them quick. So he's not sitting back there putting the hurt on the offensive line. The offensive line did a very good job as well. Cutter Leftwich got some props. He is the East-West Shrine Bowl Coach of the Week, I believe. Mm-hmm. And so just a lot of positives coming out of that game.
3: And, Jeff, when you look at those explosive plays, what was Kentucky able to do that was different from last week where those receivers were smothered by Alabama? They got them open this week.
18: Well, Logan can speak on this, too, from a blocking standpoint. But when you have three tight ends –
16: it's really hard on a defense, especially when two of those tight ends can really get down the field, and Skinner and Willie Rodriguez. And you can put Skinner, we've seen him in the backfield. We've seen him run, you know, tight end arounds.
17: Don't forget about Boyer now. He had two receptions for 50 yards, I think.
16: Well, yeah. What I was getting at is, so now Boyer's in there at 6'7", 260 pounds, and you're thinking, okay, we'll put one of our big linebackers on him. Boyer is surprisingly quick, and he gets open. And I love the play, and there's a big difference between when you bring a lineman over and instead of calling it unbalanced and tackle over, because an unbalanced line is only four receivers, but in a tackle over, there's still five receivers, and they scored a touchdown to Boyer on that, where he was short side. And tell me, as an offensive lineman, the advantages of when you go overload, and then what happens on the backside?
17: Yeah, it's always confusion on the defensive side of the ball. If we can make them think and hesitate for a second, we've already won. Right. And that's something that Joe Sloan and Will Stein have done well. They're using the motions, multiple formations, all these various condensed tackle over looks to confuse the defense, make them have to think and not play reactively. You know, as a former player, you play your best when you're just reacting. Yep.
3: One thing that, Jeff, I hear you talk about on the broadcast with Tom every Saturday is how Kentucky does in the middle fours. And that's the last 4 minutes of the first half and the first 4 minutes of the second half. Kentucky was outstanding in those 8 minutes against Texas A&M.
16: Yeah, going in, you know, if you get that score on the last possession and knowing you get the ball coming out, it just kind of drives that nail in to the other team when they're going in. Then you make some adjustments at halftime, but then you come back out and you explode down the field like they did in the entire third quarter. It was just, I mean, that's a backbreaker right there.
17: As far as the Texas A&M offense, they went punt, turnover, downs. Right. So they had nothing going. And then going into halftime, they're looking at these adjustments. It's a 7-7 game. It's tied. They're probably sticking with the original game plan to then come out and be completely bamboozled by the Kentucky offense and the Kentucky defense, because we obviously made our adjustments. We went in, and they went out and implemented them. That's something you can go in at halftime, talk, say all the X's and O's you want, but getting your team to actually digest that information and then to do it on the field is a completely different ballgame.
16: And I do have to say one thing, too. Props to a certain player who had a really rough game at Alabama, and Logan knows all about this. But Malachi, in his first game of the season last week, they flipped over one of the best defensive linemen or edge rushers in the SEC and put Thornton over him, and he just had a rough day. I didn't call his name one time on Saturday. So he made a huge step forward. And again, it's kind of hard when your first start is against Alabama.
17: Yeah.
16: But he got his feet wet there, and he was fine Saturday.
17: Man, talking to him in the offseason, he's got a one-track mind. He is just focused on getting better at football. So I've got nothing but high hopes for this kid. Obviously, last year did not end the way he wanted to. Didn't start off the way he wanted to. But the key is these guys are bouncing from week two to week three. The jump they're making, is if we continue to do that, come week 7, 8, 9, we could be talking about playoffs. I don't want to get ahead of ourselves. But, you know, these guys are improving so drastically currently.
3: And that's one thing you and I talked about last week on this show, Logan, was the offensive line. You can have the strength and the bulk and the size, but you also have to have that chemistry. And we're seeing that, as you said, expand every week.
17: And that's all because of this coaching staff. I mean, I'm glad I'm not on it, because getting 60 new guys and getting them all to kind of come in, be able to play for each other, not be selfish, realize we have one goal as a team here. It's almost impossible in my mind to think, I'll be honest with you. You got five guys that have never played football together on the offensive line speaking, and they have to go out there, and if they don't play as one, it's going to be a long day for Kenny Minchie. You're going to be saying Kenny Minchie and Malachi Wood's name a lot at that point.
16: But they also have, what, four coaches over there?
17: Exactly.
16: That's the thing that's amazing to me. It's almost like each position on the offensive line has their own coach.
17: Time's changing, man. We got tackle coaches, we got guard coaches, center coaches, and then an overarching cutter leftwich offensive line coach.
16: Yeah.
3: Kentucky got the win at Texas A&M. We'll talk about some individual performances. Plus, we will look ahead to South Alabama as we continue here on BBN Radio. We're presented by Clark's Pump and Shop, and you're listening to the UK Sports Network.
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0: We're talking football this week on BBN Radio, presented by Clark's Pump and Shop. I'm Darren Hedrick alongside Jeff Pecoro and Logan Stenberg. You can hear them break down all the coverage of South Alabama and the matchup against Kentucky on Saturday. It's a 12:45 kickoff. We'll be on the air at 10:30 a.m. Eastern Saturday with the countdown to kickoff driven by Jack Burford Chevrolet. Guys, let's talk about some individual performances that stuck out. First of all, let's start with Boyer. You've already brought his name up once. Not only was he catching passes, but he was blocking. Jeff, talk about the production that he just brings overall with his game and the different things he can do.
1: You know, in 3 years, in his old school, he caught three passes. Three.
2: Oh, I didn't know that.
1: Three.
2: Yeah.
1: That's it. And it's surprising because he's got great hands, right?
2: Yep.
1: He runs really nice routes. And he's the type of player that the NFL loves because he's a three-down player. Because he can catch the ball down the field. And his size, it's almost like you have another tackle out there, but he can run. The guy's 270 pounds, but he can get down the field. Great hands, smart player. His production, and really the entire tight end room, it's just, to me, maybe the deepest room on the team. And each week, it's a different guy that will surprise you and come through.
2: I've said the same thing. I mean, Boyer's scary just because of how multiple he is. You hit it right on the head, man. This guy can go and he can play as a down blocking tight end. He can go downfield and make catches over guys. He's 6'7". He's super quick at 260 pounds. It's surprising. I hate using the term sneaky athletic because he's athletic. But man, he has surprised the heck out of me because Willie Rodriguez was kind of the guy for me, obviously. To go in there, and he's the three-down guy. But it's really kind of rolled over where, Willie, man, when we need a completion, you're in there. But, Boyer, you're in there 24-7. We need you. Mikel Skinner, I think we're going to see a lot more of him, especially when people start keying on Boyer and Willie. And I would expect a big game from him coming up.
0: Safe to say everybody's been impressed with the performance of Kenny Darby and the way that young man has just made big catch after big catch.
1: You know, I think they were lucky on Saturday because I think that was a catch. That he fumbled.
2: Yeah.
1: Because he catches the ball, takes two steps, puts it into his thing, and puts it into his body. And when he brought it in this way, and then he kind of adjusted over here, and it just fell out.
2: You would have hated to have been in my house because I'm screaming, get on the ball, get on the ball. And everybody's walking around like, oh, it's dead ball, dead ball.
1: I was just watching the official going, they're not going to caught this.
2: I didn't hear a whistle or anything. I was terrified. I thought, this is how we do it. We turn it over right now. But no, I agree. Darby has been a bright spot. One guy that I'm looking forward to, we spoke to it before we went on air, is Nick Anderson, man. A guy who really jumped off the page at Oklahoma, went to LSU, maybe didn't have the production that he wanted, but he has all the tools in the world to go out there and help this team win. One way he's been doing is blocking. Downfield blocking has been incredible for him. Props to Coach Price, man. He has these receivers blocking every day at practice. They're comfortable with it. They know the technique. They're not out there. And, you know, as a wide receiver, I'm hard on them a lot of time. They don't have the technique to block effectively. These guys do.
1: Let me get back to your question about Darby.
2: Yeah.
1: I mean, this kid's a true freshman. And a lot of times the speed of the game, especially your third game and you're playing against a Texas A&M, you're just overwhelmed because the speed of the game is so much more than you've ever faced before. A lot of times a young receiver will run himself into coverage.
2: Yes.
1: Like he'll run himself out of the play.
2: Yeah.
1: Darby's got a great knack of, I call it Derek Abney, where he'll sit in a hole. Mm-hmm. He'll slow down, you know, between you've got a safety here and a corner here, and he gets in between them and slows down. He's beyond his age in his football mentality. He's shifty. You saw the run, the touchdown run. The guy had him, and he makes the move to the inside, and the sideline's right there, which is your friend if you're a defender, and he's able to skirt right by him and get into the end zone. I thought that was just a fantastic play, but the sky's the future for that kid.
0: For a young player like that, as more and more SEC teams become aware of him and scout him, mm-hmm. how can his teammates, quarterback, other receivers help him because he's probably going to get more coverage and more attention from the secondary.
1: But he just said Nick Anderson and DJ Miller. I think those two guys help him.
2: As soon as he starts getting double coverage, I mean, the field is, everybody else is open at that point. I mean, they're going to have to. He's been a threat for 3 weeks in a row now. That guy, and I want to get back to what you were saying, is I think Kenny Minchie is the one that is spewing out to these guys the confidence, and he's just calm, cool, and collected. You see him in that pocket, he's never frantic. Even if he's taking a sack, he's like, okay, we'll move on to the next down. I think everybody feels that calmness, and it helps out the younger player. And then when he dropped that big touchdown that we thought was a fumble, you saw Will Stein dapping him up.
1: Yeah, they didn't scream and holler.
2: No, we're good. We're going to need you later on, which he does. He comes in later, makes a big touchdown for us. The coaching staff has just been so awesome this year with knowing the personnel and knowing how to coach their guys.
0: Not only was Kenny calm, cool, and collected and managing the game, but, Jeff, he was dropping some dimes on some of those passes.
1: You know what? You look at that long pass he hits Miller, the sluggo or the post.
2: Yep.
1: And that ball was perfect.
2: Mm-hmm.
1: I mean, it didn't wobble one. I mean, you thought Joe Montana threw that ball.
2: Yep.
1: And it was exactly where you want it. A lot of times you've got a quarterback who's successful, but as a receiver, he hangs you out, meaning he throws high and you're this way and you're going to get hit in this area. Or he throws behind you and you've got to slow down to catch the ball or turn yourself. When you watch Kenny, everything is where it's supposed to be, where the receiver's turning up the field, the ball's here. You know, it's an easier ball to catch. And a couple of his drops have been because the guys have just let the ball get to their body. He 4 incompletions, I think,
2: I
1: in
2: believe
1: the game?
2: So, yes.
1: It should have been 2. The Darby should have been a catch, and then the other one, I can't remember who the receiver was, but it got to his body, and it hit his pads and bounced out. He's just been on the money. And again, you're not going to face any tougher defenses in the last 2 weeks that they had.
2: No, I mean, he was 14 for 18 for 252 yards. And the big thing for me is the average 14 per pass play. That's incredible.

0: the penalties that you just, it's second down and 15, or, you know, or it's first and 15 and things like that to just drive you crazy. The holding penalty on the back. They had a holding penalty called on the backside. And I, you would think, as a player, I would just go up to the official and go, dude, how can you? I
1: mean, that didn't affect the play.
0: We're going right, and you're calling that on a tight end seal on the backside that's 20 yards away from the play? Come on, dude.
1: Yeah, I agree.
0: That's kind of a homer call. You know, yep. They've had a couple of those this year, but just play clean. I think that's the biggest thing. And I don't think there's going to be a problem. You've been to practice. You know, these coaches are not going to allow them to walk out there flat. And I don't think Big Blue Nation will either.
1: No.
0: They're going to fill the place because it's fun to watch UK football again.
1: Yeah, you know, and here's the fun thing is Coach Stein at his press conference yesterday was talking about how this win allows him to coach them even harder this week and really be on them. And it's one of those things where it's like they kind of told on themselves, right, Logan? Because now we know how good they can be when everything's in sync.
2: Exactly. And looking forward to the South Alabama game, I think what we have to avoid is not coming out flat. Like you said, we have to keep that same edge that we had versus Texas and A&M and build on it because this is a game that we should win. But it's also a game where South Alabama's coming off a big win versus Ohio, and they had 50 carries for almost 300 yards. Rushing. They can score, and they really rely on that run game. So it's going to be big for Jay Bateman's defense, Sam Green, that defensive line as a whole, to shut down that that offense over there. And if we can, I think our offense will be cooking. Get the defense off the field, a bunch of three and outs, and I would love to see more explosives.
1: Coming up on the show, as we take a quick time out here, we will dive into the South Alabama matchup. It's an offense that tries to run up tempo and run a lot of plays, and so that can put a strain on a defense. We'll talk about that and what Kentucky can do to slow them down when we come back. You are listening to BBN Radio, presented by Clark's Puppet Shop here on the UK Sports Network.
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3: Sounds like this. They're coached by Elko, who's a lot like Stoops. It's like, we're going to play defense.
4: Right.
3: And you ripped them in the entire third quarter. So that just shows you how good this offense could be.
5: The storyline for me was the fact that the team learned how to come out of half and create their own spark.
3: Finally.
5: Because obviously versus Alabama, we come out of half with a lead and we're dead. You know, there's no momentum. There's nothing. We created our own spark coming out of halftime, and that was something that they needed to learn, and I'm glad to see that they finally did.
4: Third down stops were key against Texas A&M. I know they would still like to improve in that area, but even fourth down stops, especially on that opening drive in the first quarter, you got the big fourth down stop. Jeff, what have you seen out of this defense in terms of getting off the field but wanting to still continue to get better at that?
3: I think that the when I look at this and say, how can they get off the field? And it's been lane integrity on rushing, I think, because the quarterback has hurt them the last couple games.
4: Yep.
3: Keelan was able to get outside and get away. Mm-hmm. And the same thing with Reed. I mean, if you don't have, if you take away his runs, that offense was nothing.
4: Oh,
3: you have one receiver who's smaller than me.
4: Yep. When you were playing.
3: He plays like he's 6. The one catch he made on the sideline was over the top of the corner, and it looked like he was a 6'4 guy going up to make the catch and get his feet, or at least 1 foot.
4: Yeah, he high points the ball very well.
3: Yeah, Kramer was incredible. But to me, it's what I mean, or what we mean by when we say lane integrity, when you rush up the field, you can't, and it's the same thing when you cover kicks and things like that. You can't, oh, I'm going to get around this guy. Now that whole outside's open. And I always say, you hear me say this all the time, set the edge.
4: Yep.
3: And that's one thing an offensive lineman tries to do is either A, make him go outside so I can just push you outside to open everything inside, or kind of feign you inside so he can just drive you down and then the whole outside's open. Players can help them, especially on the edge, when they just kind of go this way. You have to go upfield and then in. So now there's no place for him to go to get outside. And he was able to get away a couple of times that way and make huge runs.
5: Containing Marcel Reed was obviously paramount for that game. He's a guy that can make a lot of things happen on his feet. But when you look at the success this defense have had, it's primarily because they're all doing their job. They're not trying to do somebody else's job. We don't have anybody on that defense. I mean, you can maybe point to Ty Bryant, but we don't have anybody on that defense that thinks, I have to play Superman today to win this game. These guys know what their job is. Their gap integrity is incredible. When they play zone, they're not getting eye screwed and looking like, oh, I can go make that play. No, they're sitting down.
3: Dirty eyes.
5: Exactly. These guys are doing their job, and good things happen when you do the little things right.
4: They have faced RPOs for the first 3 weeks. This weekend, they get a South Alabama team that wants to run up-tempo and get as many plays in as possible. I think the one key when you look at this matchup, and hopefully we find out later this week, Jeff, is who's going to quarterback for South Alabama, because their starting quarterback, if he can run, changes their offense, because the backup is more of a true pocket passer, and that changes everything.
3: Yeah, I just think that the other thing, too, is when you try to do that, I call it the Tennessee offense, because, you know, you just get back to the line of scrimmage as fast as you can and snap the ball. The thing that amazes me when I watch those teams and I watch Tennessee is the bigs, because you think, oh, we're wearing out the defensive line. But what about the offensive line? Those guys are sprinting up the line.
6: We're tired, Jeff.
3: We're tired, brother. It's crazy. And I'm watching my gun. Okay, if they can do it, why can't those guys do it? But that's the key, too, is slowing that down, getting them out of sync.
6: Yeah.
3: The other thing, and I think this hurt a little bit in the Texas A&M game, was first down. Mm-hmm. Yes, they were successful on third downs, but most of the third down attempts they had were third and two, third and one, fourth and short, because of first down. First downs, to me, are the key to offenses, because if you can get 5-6 yards on first down, it opens up the entire playbook and it makes it so much easier to play offense.
5: I agree. Being successful on first and second down is paramount if you want to be successful on offense. But looking to the South Alabama offense, I think it all stems from the line of scrimmage. The onus is going to be on our defensive line taking over their undersized, maybe even tired offensive line. And depending on what quarterback is in the game, it's still on the defensive line. Whether we've got the starter who likes to go and extend plays with his legs, containment's going to be an issue. If it's the new guy is more of a traditional pocket passer, hey, let's rush the quarterback, guys. Let's get back there. You know, they can have a little more fun on the defensive line. It all stems from the offensive line and the defensive line. Whoever wins that line of scrimmage is going to win this game. South Alabama, like you said, D-Head, they want to run the ball. They had 50 carries last week for 266 yards. They're averaging 230 a game. These guys want to run the ball. When they're forced to pass, bad things happen for them. So we need to shut down the run game.
4: And having watched Tennessee's offense and faced Kentucky and all that, I feel like these kind of up-tempo offenses, Jeff, you've got to get them in third down. That's where they slow down. Because when Tennessee slows down, they take their time on third downs to make sure they move the sticks, because otherwise it's a 30-second possession and their defense is right back on the field.
3: No, I you're exactly right in saying that. And, you know, we've talked a lot so far here in the 20 minutes we've been on. We haven't really said anything about the defensive line and the job that they've done. And I think it's going to be paramount this week, too. Look, the size advantage they have, they can wear down this team up front, South Alabama.
5: Easily.
3: To win in the SEC, and he knows this, I mean, he was part of the Big Blue Wall, you have to be able to win at the line of scrimmage. When Mark Stoops sat in front of Mitch Barnhart, he said, why should I bring you in here as a head coach? What are you going to do? And he said, I am going to build an offense and defensive front, because to play in the SEC, you have to run the football and you have to stop the run.
5: Yep.
3: And now Will is taking that even further, because when him and Dan were together out in Oregon, they brought in size, which Oregon never had. They always had great skill players, but they were undersized. They brought in the length that Oregon has when you watch them play. Mm-hmm. And now you look at Kentucky, and
5: same thing.
3: It's to me, it's amazing to be on the field at practice and stuff. You would be a tight end now.
5: Oh, I know.
3: Especially the way you are now. But, I mean, it's amazing just the size of these guys. And I think our defensive front has really taken huge strides from the Alabama game to the Texas A&M game.
5: Yeah, I mean, Cutter Leftwich and Stein have shown that they have an act for getting elite tackles. I mean, Penei Sewell over in Oregon when they were there, a guy I played with in Detroit with. But now coming back to Kentucky, Lance Hurd, a guy who, in my opinion, is a first-rounder, a guy who has all the tools in the world and a ceiling so high we can't even see it. If he goes out there and plays to even half of his ability, he could be the best tackle coming off the board this year. But it just really proves to show that this coaching staff understands what it takes to win, not only in the SEC, but just in college football as a whole.
4: Real quick, guys, just because we got to get to our final timeout, but Cole Kubelik spotlighted Lance Hurd this week. He had an incredible – he just destroyed an A&M guy. Yeah,
3: he's doing it.
4: And he just destroyed an A&M lineman on one of Kentucky's touchdown runs this week. So
5: on the goal line.
4: Yeah. All right, let's go ahead and get to our last timeout here. We got one more segment with these guys talking about Kentucky football. You're listening to BBN Radio presented by Clark's Pup and Shop here on the UK Sports Network.
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4: Welcome back in. It's our last segment of BBN Radio. 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Darren Hedrick sitting in alongside Logan Stenberg and Jeff Bacoro. And guys, there was a couple of defensive players that I wanted to spotlight because they were...
2: That guy.
4: Yeah. I was going to let you talk about him because they were honored with some weekly national awards. We'll start with Jordan. You just pointed at him, Jordan Castell. I think he had 13 tackles against A&M.
2: 13 tackles. I mean, to me, I think that the two safeties that Kentucky utilizes in the free and the strong safety, Castell and Bryant, are the best tandem in the SEC and maybe in all of college football.
3: Man, and they're playing together like they've played together for 4 years. It's crazy the time frame when they came in, Castell obviously, and playing with Ty Bryant, they meet each other, they go out to practice, and now these guys are brothers.
2: Yeah.
3: They're playing like they've been playing since they were playing Little League ball.
2: Yeah.
3: And that is the connection that we need, not only on the defense side of the ball, but on the offense as well. I think that's what we're missing with Kenny and Nick Anderson and some of those receivers is they're still getting comfortable with each other. You only have so many reps in the offseason. So these guys
2: Nick missed a lot of time, too.
3: Exactly. He was an injured guy, so I truly believe later in the season, Nick Anderson is going to be somebody that kind of rises to the top.
4: Sam Green, I know he was somebody that Ricky spotlighted for the game Saturday, so well done, Mr. Lumpkin, on his
3: Don't
4: game.
3: Give him too. That was an easy one. That was easy.
4: He got his flowers on that one, but what did you guys see from Sam against the Aggies?
2: I just thought that he was all over the field. He brings that size at linebacker. Mm-hmm. The Kentucky, you know, hasn't had in the last couple of years. I mean, Godfrey's a nice player.
3: Yeah.
2: He just doesn't have the bulk. When Sam hits you, you know it. And now he's become explosive. The fourth down play. He's a leader of that defense now.
3: He's so multiple. That's what really jumped off the page for me. He's a guy that can rush the passer effectively, drop into coverage, obviously, with the interception. This guy, he can be used in so many ways, and that's awesome for a defensive coordinator, you know, because he can go and run any scheme he wants because he has the players available.
4: Special teams, we haven't touched on that yet, but that was a key factor in the win. Obviously, the 50-yard field goal that doinked off the upright was terrific. One of the best, one of the funnest moments of the game. But also, the punts were better this past week.
3: Yeah, he averaged 40. I think the week prior was maybe closer to 30. That was my biggest gripe as well when I'm watching the game. Like, we have got to be able to flip the field. It seems like something's clicked for him. We still need a little bit more out of our punter. Obviously, we'd like his average to be 45, maybe closer to 50. And then going over to our kicker, our place kicker, the PAT was, I don't even know if it's still in. I have no idea. I was watching the game. I was like, how is that even a good field goal? But it was. And he was 4-for-4 on PATs, man. So it seems like we're kind of getting in rhythm on that side of the ball and hitting yards. Yardage is always going to be a major factor.
2: Yeah, you were minus 204 2 weeks ago, and you're a plus, what did he say, 80?
3: I think so.
2: 78 or something like that, so that's good. I want to ask him one thing, because we haven't talked about this guy yet, and to me, he's kind of the general of the offensive line. That's Colton Price.
3: Yeah.
2: How good is he? When you look back at the last, you know, the Eli Coxes and guys that have played that position in the last 10 years or so, how good is he?
3: Yeah, I don't want to go full fangirl on you, but he may be the best center that Kentucky's ever had. I'm being serious now. Just the way he holds himself at the line of scrimmage, he's obviously smart between the years. Mm-hmm. He has all the physical capabilities to do anything. The biggest thing for him is he can win his one-on-one blocks. The biggest thing for centers in this league and in the NFL is a lot of times they have to pull these guards to help them win versus these big nose tackles. This guy is smart enough to come up, read the defense, make the mic point, make sure everybody's on the same page.
2: It's great leverage, doesn't it?
3: Incredible leverage, and still finish his one-on-ones because he's low. He's got a
0: My wife gets mad at me for this. He's got a beautiful butt. I mean, it's wide, it's strong. His thighs are huge and aggressive.
1: Well, that's where you get all your power from.
0: All of his power. He bends so well. This guy is going to be playing on Sundays for 10 years. He is the leader on the offensive line, and he's the one that just allows everybody else to play freely.
5: It's the first time we've ever heard that on this show.
0: Even with
1: Lyman having a beautiful butt?
0: With the hands, too.
5: Yeah. I was just sitting here thinking about, you know, everybody's talking this week about potential trap games and how this could be a classic example of that for Kentucky against South Alabama. Do you like having such an early, it's a 12:45 kickoff? You get up and you get right to business this Saturday, get to it?
1: I do if it's going to be like it is outside now.
5: Oh, okay.
1: The weather-wise, I don't if it's 99 degrees.
5: Yeah.
1: But,
5: yeah.
1: I mean, you shouldn't be playing in that time and temperatures. But, no, yeah. I just think in this game, I'd kind of rather play daytime games. I don't know how you felt, but I didn't like just that's sitting around the hotel. And
0: yeah, that's old head of you right there. So, like, non-conference games, personally, I like getting them out of the way.
1: Yeah.
0: Let's wake up. Let's eat breakfast. Let's go. Let's play. Because you don't have that big lull in the day and then have to get yourself anchored
1: right,
0: back up.
1: Yeah.
0: Exactly. And when you're playing the SEC, you got a 7:30 kick. Yeah. If you have a pulse, you're going to get excited to play that game.
1: Mm-hmm.
0: So I love playing non-conference at the 12 o'clock. Go out there with a lot of energy and just do your job and go home.
5: Going back to South Alabama, we talked in the last segment about the challenges of facing an up-tempo offense. But one thing I wanted to ask both of you that I didn't get a chance was, say there is a drive where the Jaguars get things going and they're just clicking off plays. What kind of pressure and strain does that put on somebody like Coach Bateman or the defensive staff to get the call into the guys and get them lined up, knowing that they're getting on the ball and getting ready to snap it? What do you do there, Jeff?
1: Well, I always thought that at this point of the season, you got to just let the football players be football players.
5: Okay.
1: You can't don't overthink things too much, right?
0: I agree.
1: I mean, just, hey, attack. Be aggressive. They're not going to beat you over the top.
0: No.
1: They're just not, okay? So that means your front seven guys just play football. That's what we used to call it. Just go out there and play football.
0: No, I agree. And I would imagine Bateman's coming into this game with a very vanilla defense. Mm-hmm. They'll probably have some sort of Talladega package, one-word system to where everybody can get their assignment from one word. I'm not worried about it whatsoever. I think that these guys, I hate to say this, but I think we're going to be able to out-athlete them.
1: Right.
0: So our scheme should not have to be as exotic as when we went into A&M last week.
5: Now, for our listeners at home, when you say Talladega package, expand on that.
0: Oh, yeah, excuse me. So that's our fast package. You know, Talladega, yeah. they're going
5: makes
0: quick.
5: Makes sense, right?
0: Yeah,
5: right.
0: So on the offensive line, we would have one word like Jaguar, and that would tell the offensive line, the receivers, the tight ends, the quarterback, the back, everybody what they're doing for that play to where we don't have to go through a, you know how long these plays can be, especially when you attach these kills to it. It can be a 30-second situation. So that's what I mean when I say Talladega.
5: In terms of the offense, let's talk about that a little bit in the matchup with South Alabama. What's one thing you would like to see Kentucky come out and do besides establish the line of scrimmage?
1: Run the football.
5: Yeah.
1: Run the football. I'd like to see Barnes get a little bit more into the game this week to give CJ a little bit. Look, CJ's going to be your bell cow, and I can see we've seen in each game there was a run in against Alabama where you can see flashes of his former self that he's getting to that point. You just don't want to get him banged up because of what's coming up in the 3 weeks after this South Alabama. And you got to get Barnes in there a little bit to get him calloused a little bit. You can't just all of a sudden throw him in there against Florida or somebody and say, you're the guy.
0: I agree. I'd love to see Barnes get 30 or 40 snaps. And then when he's getting off the field, maybe Patterson in there because he's been super
1: effective. Patterson's been fantastic.
0: He's been awesome. He's the guy that always surprises me. Even last year, I was like, you know, he's a good player. I didn't think he was going to be such an impact player for us. In
1: valuable.
0: 2 years in a row, man, he has proved that he is value to this team.
5: Just got a couple of minutes left in the show, but that's what I was going to hit on next was the running backs because, I mean, you go back to the A&M game, Patterson and Baxter, that was a lethal 1-2 combo behind Minshew.
1: I just think that Patterson is kind of the forgotten guy. He's steady. I think when, you know, it's almost like in baseball terms for you, when someone's a first-round draft pick, he's always going to get, you know, looks and looks and looks and looks and looks. Patterson wasn't a first-round draft pick. But when you need something, who do you throw in there? 26.
5: Exactly.
1: Patterson's in there because he just is a steady Eddie type of guy. He knows the plays. He's not going to make mistakes out there. And he showed that he's competent enough to run between the tackles. And that, to me, because he's a little slider than Baxter and Barnes are, you when you look at him, you think, oh, he's the guy that wants to get to the edge. But he'll run between the tackles, too.
0: the best ability is availability, and he has proved that he's available. He is a guy that has been, like you said, Eddie Steady. He has not made any MEs. He gets the ball. He hits his hole. He hits it with a full head of steam. They can trust this guy. That's big for coaches.
1: Yep.
0: Like, they know that he's not going to go out there and give the ball away. So he may not be the big impact player that we want out of him yet, but he's definitely a guy that we value on this team.
4: Last thing out the door, guys, we got to touch on Big Blue Nation because it was an incredible atmosphere for the Alabama game. You got another team coming up here from Alabama. They're from the south side of Alabama, but let's have a full sellout crowd and another great great atmosphere for that game.
1: Well, it was fun, and I like the stuff they're doing with the blue and the white and what people are supposed to wear and all that, but I think this is going to be a fun game because it's an early game, and I don't doubt for one second there won't be a full house.
0: No, I'm sure the Flash will get in again. And you know, fall just turned, guys.
1: Yes.
0: So like my wife,
4: great weather.
0: Yeah, the one, my wife's always, it's too hot, and I drag her out there anyways. She's excited to come to this game. You know, it's gonna be 70, so can't wait to see everybody.
4: We appreciate you guys for being on. This was fun. Guys, great job.
1: Thank you.
0: Incredible.
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0: Gabriel. Welcome to the statewide edition of the BBI. 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
3: Jake's Fresh Country Sausage was invented by a gentleman named Jake Jones. 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Jake took the sausage and created a minute mark and made his sausage right in the back room of the minute mark. Till to this day, we make it at the same location.